down. ELO and Don't Bring Me Down. Hi there, it's Bird checking in for a Monday. On the way, it's music from Jim Croce, now Johnny Rivers.

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0: Harold Melvin and the Blue Notes. If you don't know me by now, I am serving up the greatest music ever made. There's more on the way from BJ Thomas, Steve Miller Band, Stevie Wonder 2 next.
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0: 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More of the soundtrack of your life in just a moment.
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Jefferson Airplane and Somebody to Love. Love that you're here on this Monday. Bird serving things up for you. Four Seasons coming up now. Toby Gray.

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0: There's the Temptations and Just My Imagination. Coming up, it's Dusty Springfield, Santana, Three Dog Night, and more delights.
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0: Santana and Evil Ways. 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Momentarily.
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0: climax, precious and few. Wow, it is that time already. My name is Bird, and I must fly for today, but I will be back soon. Until then, do find, like, and follow me on Facebook and Instagram, Bird Radio. Bird with a Y. Would be honored and thrilled. More of the greatest music ever made is on the way next. 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
1: In every job that must be done, there is an element of fun. You find the fun, and snap, the job's a game.
2: And here we go with your pleasant-tasting, fast-acting, quick-dissolving spoonful of news for today. Use only as directed. A farmer was reported to RSPCA for herding his own sheep. Some Karen wasn't raised on the tales of Little Bo Peep. A man was caught during a stop with 34 open cans of White Claw in his car. Sounds like he was already running his own bar. Three people were injured after a BMW crashed into a bowling alley. A BMW in a sentence with bowling alley gives us a grand finale. There it is, your prescribed dose. 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

0: There's MacArthur Park Suite from Donna Summer. Coming up after the break, I got a song for you from an artist who has a new album coming. That would be the first one in 20 years. The album is called Comes in Waves. Comes out August 14th, and it's from Carly Simon.
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0: That's Earth, Wind, and Fire with the Emotions in Boogie Wonderland. Gonna do a rule of etiquette here for you. How about this one? When you go to a wedding, something you don't want to do is compete with the bride's hairdo. They want to shine. Don't do any accessories or elegant styles that might detract from them. You know, that lovely flower crown trend that's going on. That should be left for the bride and the bridal party. Doggone, that's what I was going to do, too. Anyway, don't be competing with the bride's hairdo when you go to a wedding.
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0: That's the Beatles, All You Need Is Love. Time to do another one of those tips on keeping us safe while we're dealing with those weirdos out there that we call humans. 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Never arrange to meet somebody that you've only met with on the internet without telling somebody, a friend or something like that. Give them as much detail as possible about this person that you're meeting, where you're meeting them, who they are, why you're meeting them, blah, blah, all that stuff. And then make sure it's a public meeting place as well.
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Dusty with you. I got another great hour of music loaded up and going. That was Philadelphia Freedom from Elton John. Got the Jackson 5 on the way with ABC. We've got Rose Royce Car Wash, Money Money from Tommy James and the Shondells. Lots of goodies for you. Here we go now with a song called Cherry Cherry. It's from

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0: That's Car Wash. It's by Rose Royce. Time to do our brain exercise for today. Got a trivia question to get you thinking about our nation's history. Okay, about this one. In which country were fireworks invented? In which country were fireworks invented? You think about that, I'll tell you the answer coming up next.
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0: Judy Blue Eyes, Crosby, Stills, and Nash. And your brain exercise trivia question asked this one. In which country were fireworks invented? Well, fireworks came to us from China.
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I'm Dusty. That was the Steve Miller Band, Fly Like an Eagle. I got Baker Street coming up from Jerry Rafferty. We'll hear Linda Ronstadt's You're No Good, and we're an American band from Grand Funk Railroad and a bunch more. Let's keep going now. The song is called Baby, It's You. It's from Smith.

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0: You're No Good. That's from Linda Ronstadt. Let's go back into history on this date and see what happens. Let's go back to this date, 1884. I like this. On this date in 1884, Coney Island opened the Cyclone. The Cyclone was the very first roller coaster in America. Opened this date, 1884.
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0: There's Three Dog Night with an old-fashioned love song. Time to open up the door to the Lyrics Cafe. On the way, the one I have for you includes the lines, I came running every time you cried, thought I saw love smiling in your eyes. That's coming up for you in your Lyrics Cafe. Your servers will be Electric Light Orchestra.
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Dance, dance, dance. That was the Beach Boys. On the way this hour, the Rascals, A Beautiful Morning. Landslide from Fleetwood Mac. Rod Stewart asking that silly age-old question. I'm Dusty. Let's keep moving along now. How about this one? Midnight Train to Georgia. 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

0: here for you this time around from Nebraska, where a man is not allowed to run around with a shaved chest. Men are not allowed to run around with shaved chests in Nebraska.
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1: I've heard people say that too much of anything is not good for you, baby. But I don't know about that. There's many times that we've loved and we've shared love and made love. It doesn't seem to me like it's enough. It's just not enough, baby.

My name is Dusty. We got another hour underway. That was Barry White, Can't Get Enough of Your Love. We got Wilson Pickett's Land of 1,000 Dances on the way. So is Marvin Gaye's I Heard It Through the Grapevine. And Stevie Wonder's Isn't She Lovely. A lot of goodies for you to look forward to, like this one. It's called Memphis by Johnny Rivers.

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0: I heard it through the grapevine. That was Marvin Gaye. On the calendar today, boy, there's so many good things like National Fudge Day, National Cherry Tart Day. Oh, it's World Sea Turtle Day.
1: I like turtles.
2: Well, I've always had a question about a baseball term. The announcers frequently, when they're calling a game, will say that the batter takes for a ball two or a ball three or a ball four. And I never knew where the term take comes from. I didn't know if it came from takes a pass, takes a gander.
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0: Laughter in the Rain. There's Neil Sedaka. All right, well, I'm going to take off now, get on out of here. 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
1: A concerto is usually a piece that highlights one solo instrument. So perhaps a lover's concerto just focuses on the love. Am I too technical for you this early in the morning? 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

0: They're making these four separate movies about the Beatles using the same actor. So Barry Keoghan is going to play Ringo in four movies. He's going to be the lead in one of them. That'll be the movie that looks at it from Ringo's point of view. But he's still going to be Ringo in the other three. So John, Paul, George, and Ringo, the movies all come out in April of 2028. They'll all come out on the same day. I have no idea how long they're going to be. Could we watch them all in one setting? I guess they're spending a lot of time right now. They have not started filming yet. They're still spending a lot of time learning how to play instruments because they want it to look as real as possible and not do much lip syncing. Could be interesting. The four Beatles movies out April of 2028, so about 2 years.
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0: Elton John, happy Tuesday. It's June the 16th, officially National Fresh Vegetables Day. 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Not only is it Fresh Veggies Day, it's also National Fudge Day. 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

0: From ABC News and Good Morning America, I'm Lori Bergamotto. Today's Brightly Moment is brought to you by Macy's. This Father's Day, we look back at one inspiring father and son duo.
1: Brought the idea to my dad to ride across the U.S.
2: Heck yeah. It's like a bucket list thing.
0: The pair started their 3,000-mile bike ride in Pacific City, Oregon, documenting the highlights of their days.
3: And I are biking across the United States on this rough road on this beautiful day.
0: After 42 days on the road, biking up to 80 miles a day, both father and son found something even greater than the joy of adventure.
1: I feel like I know who my dad is better after this trip.
2: It was really amazing, and just to see the man he's turned into was real special.
0: Both dad and son agree the best part of the experience was being together. This Brightly Moment has been brought to you by Macy's. This Father's Day, let Macy's be your guide to gifting.
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5: NBC News Radio, I'm Mark Mayfield. President Trump is speaking out on the new deal with Iran. Trump announced the deal as he met with world leaders at the G7 summit in France early Monday. It's designed to open up the Strait of Hormuz and allow for a 60-day window for the U.S. and Iran to strike a long-term deal that curbs Iran's nuclear ambitions. Eight people are dead after a B-52 bomber crashed at Edwards Air Force Base in California.
6: Edwards Air Force Base experienced a horrible tragedy, and we lost eight great Americans.
5: Deputy Commander for the 412th Test Wing, Colonel James Hayes, says this was a mixed crew of military, government civilians, and government contractors. The crash is under investigation. And severe storms are expected to hit millions across the Midwest and Northeast this week. The weather threat is expected to start later today, with gusty winds and hail set to hit parts of Illinois, Indiana, and Michigan. Mark Mayfield, NBC News Radio.
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10: This is your LaSalle County weather forecast for your Tuesday and a quick look through Wednesday night. We're starting off the day with showers and thunderstorms, though conditions will improve as we head into the afternoon. Expect mostly cloudy skies, clearing to sunshine by evening with a high near 74. It'll be a breezy one, south to southwest winds at 10 to 15. They'll shift westerly at 15 to 20 this afternoon, the gusts as high as 30. Storm chances, we're going to stand at about 70% through the morning hours. Tonight, look for increasing clouds with mid-low around 56. Winds turn to the south to southwest after midnight. Your Wednesday, a round of showers and thunderstorms is expected throughout the day, and some of these storms could be severe, bringing the potential for heavy rainfall. Rainfall totals could be 2 to 3 inches possible. High near 75, gusty south to southwest winds ramping up to around 15 to 20 miles an hour. Your Wednesday night, though, storms will taper off after 10 with lingering showers into the early morning hours. Skies gradually clear overnight with a low around 61, and that is your LaSalle County weather forecast for your Tuesday.

0: Good Tuesday to you from the Country Financial Studio. It's time once again for RFD Illinois. I'm DeLoss Yonke.
1: I'm Rita Frazier. We found out the other day when I was talking to Tim Green, president of Burris Seed.
0: Mm-hmm.
1: This is crazy. I grew up in Jersey County, went to Jersey County schools my whole school career, except for one semester. My first semester of my sophomore year. You know this story, right?
0: I'm sure I've heard this
1: I
0: story.
1: I went to Pittsfield. Because my mom...
0: Oh, yeah.
1: So in that transition, I was there the first semester of my sophomore year. Tim Green also was en route to Pittsfield. He came from Pittsfield. I think I missed him by one semester. I'm telling you, Pittsfield High School, there's something like an... It's the intersection of all... You know how Deanne Bloomberg always used to say, everybody's from Rushville. No. Everyone has connections to Pike County in ag. It's a crazy thing.
0: You did a semester.
1: Semester because we ran a restaurant there for a while, and then at the end of that time, the restaurant closed, and we went back to Jerseyville.
0: That's an interesting pair of transitions for a 15-6 year
1: program. Yes, it is, but we both and the same thing. So I can't remember where Tim Green said he went. Where he was going to high school before he went back to Pittsfield, but he spent his sophomore year as a Sauky, too.
0: As a Sauky.
1: Mm.
0: Wow. How about that? I wonder who. Someone else has a story. Send us a story. I bet someone else has a story just like that.
1: Yeah.
0: Yeah. Let's hear about it. Stay with us. RFD Illinois.
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1: Back on RFD Illinois, I'm Rita Frazier with the president of the Illinois Farm Bureau, Philip Nelson. We talked farm, federal, and state issues as the president looked back at a very busy spring session in Springfield.
6: Well, we were down there many days, Rita, twisting the arms of legislators, trying to get a couple pieces of important legislation across the finish line. One of those succeeded in the amendments to the farmland assessment law, which I think producers will be happy a few years down the road as we recalibrate the interest rates and the way we tax filter strips as being two of the big amendments to that. The one that fell short was the Family Farm Preservation Act. We're going to hit it hard come veto session. I'm hoping that we do have support. A lot of legislators talked to us about that when we were down there. So I still have optimism we're going to make that happen. And as I told the governor's office, you know, the biggest statistic that's pretty glaring on that is in the next 20 years, 70% of the farmland in this state will change ownership. And I think we want to be on the proactive side to do what we can to try to keep it in the family so that they don't have this huge tax burden that they have to sell a portion of the land just to pay the taxes. So we're all behind that and going to work it aggressively all the way into veto session.
1: And you told us last month, really, you're working for the future.
6: Absolutely. I keep telling that to our kids. A lot of the work that we're doing in Springfield and Washington, D.C. is for the next generation, as well as the present. Hopefully we get it right and we can see us in that generational transfer, try to keep it within our families if possible.
1: So anything else in Springfield before we talk about federal?
6: We continue to work Springfield We've got to develop stronger relationships with a number of the people in charge. And we're still trying to figure out how you thread that needle through some of the caucuses. Hopefully we're going to get some of these adopted legislators to the farms this summer so that they have a better understanding and appreciation to see what we're all about. So we work that not only at the state level, but at the federal level as well.
1: And in D.C., as you mentioned, Farm Bill made it through the House, hoping for some markup perhaps this week in the Senate?
6: Yeah, that's what we're being told. I hope that happens. Fingers crossed. I talked to Rebecca Barnett here about a week ago and said, what does it look like? And they say they're still going to push forward on it. So Senator Thune is somewhat in control of this. So we'll see when he schedules floor time, but it's got to get out of the Ag Committee first and then to the floor. And our fingers crossed, we have a bill that is somewhat alike the House, but we also know the real battle is going to be on conference committee. And we've got to be attuned of who gets appointed to that conference committee, because we've got a lot at stake, from crop insurance to Prop 12 and probably even the SNAP program. We hear a lot of chatter from our two senators, Senator Duckworth, Senator Durbin, about the importance of the SNAP program in this bill. So we've got a long way to go to get to the finish line. Going to have some serious conversations. We'll be back out in D.C. right after the 4th for the Council of Presidents meeting. If it hasn't got to the floor at that point in time, we'll be twisting some arms as we're out there working with legislators.
1: If we get a permanent farm bill, what could that do, like a domino effect for the farm economy?
6: Well, right now, we're looking for positive signs. I'm hearing from a lot of producers the concerns they have is sub-$4 corn, sub-$11 beans. We haven't seen a reset on the input costs. It's a challenging time. And we're going to take that message to the Secretary of Ag, as well as the President. I think he was in Wisconsin a couple weeks ago. He heard from the farm community there. His comment was, in 90 days, you're going to see a reversal of these trends. And as you know, over the weekend, they've reached a tentative agreement in the Iran conflict. So maybe that will mean that we're going to see a reset in commodity prices, a reset in fertilizer, and a reset in fuel prices. So we're hopeful on that, but we're trying to do what we can as an organization to bring notice to a number of these issues, because it's tough when it comes to the bottom line right now.
1: Illinois Farm Bureau President Philip Nelson. Hear the complete conversation with President Nelson later this morning on RFD Today. 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
0: 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I'm DeLos Yonke. Latest numbers from Ag Statistics show little change in corn condition across the country. 68% good to excellent is 1 percentage point better than last week. We were at 72 this time a year ago. 26% of the crops rated fair, and 6% is either poor or very poor. The Illinois number is right around there at 66% good to excellent. Indiana, 62%. Iowa, 79. Nebraska, the number three state, 55. And Minnesota at 81. As for soybeans, nationwide, number 66% good to excellent. That's a 1 percentage point improvement from last week. 28% is rated fair. 6% is either poor or very poor. Illinois at 61. Indiana at 62. Iowa, 77. Minnesota, as of Sunday, at 80. And Nebraska, still plenty dry, at 55. Not a lot of folks in Illinois aren't so dry anymore after last week's conditions. Topsoil moisture in Illinois is rated 28% surplus, 57% adequate, 11% short, and 4% very short. Subsoil is rated 20% surplus, 63% adequate, 13% short, and 4% very short. And with a lot of folks, more rain and maybe even a lot more rain coming middle of this week. Lee Elliott's Farm Week Crop Watcher in Jasper County visited with our Colin Shope.
8: The last couple years has been relatively close. We kind of had that early window in April that some guys jumped on, took advantage of. The one thing that we're seeing this year that in last year compared to last year, there was a lot of wet area in west, southwest, or southeast Jasper County that was battling replants. Our Jasper County Fair rolls in this coming week. So at that fair last year, there was a lot of farmers yet that were either trying to get wheat cut. It was all coming at once, and they were still trying to get some replants done from the drown out, from the wet weather, the wet stretch that we had. So there is a lot of similarities. Of course, there's some differences, but just like every other year. But as far as similarity, last couple years, parts of the county were wrapped up postseason applications. This year, I don't know if the corn is quite as far along. Last year, you know, during fair, we were looking at the possibility that corn fungicide was going to start relatively not long after fair. And this year, things changed quite a bit, and we could very well see some stuff passing here in a couple weeks. Just depends on how the heat units develop and how Mother Nature keeps coming.
0: Farm Week Crop Watcher Lee Elliott in Jasper County visiting with our Colin Shope yesterday. And, yeah, what's coming is it seems so nice. Highs in the 70s, lows in the 50s, not too shabby, but another system's on the way. What's going to happen when it gets here? Kevin Leidy out of Champaign, meteorologist WCIA-TV, was on RFD Profit Watch yesterday.
9: Wednesday has potential to be a fairly high-end severe weather event through parts of Illinois, and especially even to central Illinois right now. The Storm Prediction Center has already their enhanced risk out. I mean, it is center cut right through the middle of Illinois right now. We're going to have some upper air dynamics that are more similar to a kind of a winter pattern, which is kind of weird to kind of talk about, obviously, in June. Mm. But then that's going to meet up with the spring-like warm and moist air from the Gulf, and those two colliding right over the middle of Illinois on Wednesday. So you've got the thermodynamics, which is basically the instability and the warmth, the moisture starts to coming in, but the upper air dynamics that are co-aligning and just kind of making, and for lack of a better term, but the perfect storm,
0: yeah.
9: Wednesday has that potential. But as always, you have to kind of wait and see how things play out because there are going to be kind of some morning storms that come through. Sometimes that can deplete the atmosphere of some of the better ingredients. We lose some of the instability, but if that clears out and you get the sun to come back out and things heat back up, there's going to be a high likelihood for tornadoes and wind damage across the state again on Wednesday. So be paying attention for sure.
0: Kevin Leidy in Champaign certainly listened to local forecasts. I was just looking at the National Weather Service in Lincoln. You look at the Peoria forecast, which as of yesterday was suggesting that new rainfall amounts tomorrow could be between an inch or two. That's during the day Wednesday. But then when you looked at the Springfield forecast, Wednesday was saying quarter to a half inch possible, and then maybe half to three quarters Wednesday night. So We'll definitely be watching to see what comes our way midweek. By the way, a little more from Ag Statistics. The nation's wheat crop is rated 27% good to excellent. That's actually a 2 percentage point improvement from the previous week. The Illinois number is at 75% good to excellent. But you look out west, none of the Kansas crops rated excellent. 57% is considered either poor or very poor. While Nebraska's 86% poor to very poor, Oklahoma 61%, and Texas 65% poor to very poor. Awfully bad conditions for wheat. Wonder if it's going to also mean a tough start to their corn crop. And check out the story on our website, farmweeknow.com. 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Through last year's Prescription Drug Affordability Act, the pharmacies in 94 Illinois counties. 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
10: With the RFD Ag Market Summary for this Tuesday morning, I'm Jim Taylor. Corn, beans, and Chicago wheat all finishing Monday higher. July corn closing 415 and a half, up 2 3/4. September corn up 2 pennies, 422 3/4. And December corn 441 3/4, up 1 1/2. July beans closing 11.19 1/4, up 5 3/4. August beans up 4 3/4, 11.23 1/2. November beans 11.34 3/4, up 2 3/4. July Chicago wheat finishing 5.89 3/4, up 5 1/4. September wheat up 4 3/4, $6.01/2. December wheat 6.16 3/4, up 4 3/4. July bean meal 3.02 even, that's up 70 cents. And July bean oil on Monday 74.37. up 9 cents. Current electronic overnight trading, July corn down 2 1/2, September corn down 2 1/4, and December corn 439 1/2, down 2 1/4. July beans in the overnight down 8 3/4, August beans down 8 1/2, November beans 11.26 1/2, down 8 1/4. July wheat in the overnight down 1 3/4, September wheat down 3 1/4, December wheat 6.13 1/2, down 3 1/4. Outside markets this morning, August Brent crude oil down $1.69, $81.48. The August gold contract up $13.90, $43.65.50. Livestock trade for Monday, August feeders $361.55, up $4.12. September feeders up $497, $359.52. June live cattle $250.62, up 75 cents. August live cattle up $207, $243.25. July lean hogs $96.57, down 87 cents. August lean hogs 95.77, down 57 cents. Illinois direct barrels and gilts trading $2 higher on Monday, 51.261. 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
11: This is early morning weather report for Tuesday from meteorologist Paul Otto for listeners on the RFD Radio Network. Just showers arrived today from the north-northwest with pockets of moderate showers by this afternoon as they reach areas east of I-39, and this activity will interrupt our deep blue skies that we've come to enjoy lately. And then we follow that up with a much larger system tomorrow, bringing with it a level 2 and level 3 threat out of 5, all depending on your location, to bring scattered to numerous severe thunderstorms as we go through the day tomorrow. That will accompany a reinforced shot of cool air, cooler than normal air, with those stronger thunderstorms finding northern and central areas of the state to produce above normal rainfall just from one day alone. Southern Illinois may be left out this time around, with only southeast Illinois possibly catching a piece of the action late tomorrow night, depending on whether or not the activity holds together. And that's all going to be a function of the time of night that it does pass through southeast portions of the state. Behind this cold front, expect a continued swath of below normal temperatures that will stay in place, with only maybe some afternoon fair weather cumulus clouds building over northern Illinois from time to time. But this does mean that we do wake to glorious 50s that transition to 60s as we go through the week, and pleasant 70s each afternoon that may reach up to 80 degrees by the start of summer on the 21st. Clouds will increase late this week over far southern portions of the state as we do end the week with showers and thunderstorms going through the deep south that will clip southern Illinois as they ride east and into the southeast U.S. The mid-range forecast for the 20th through the 25th, this Saturday, the first day of summer, will be anything but summer-like, only reaching 80 degrees along the Mississippi River. And it looks as though rain will be building in from the Central Plains to make Sunday a no-go for outside plans. Maybe East or Southeast Illinois may be able to squeak through a dry morning on Sunday. 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Meteorologist Paul Otto for the RFT Radio Network.
12: Soybeans, corn, and cattle were up. Hogs were mostly lower. Hello, I'm Megan Grebner with your commodity market update on Brownfield. 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Stein has yield. Soybeans were higher on fund and technical buying. July beans up 5 3/4 at 11.19 1/4. August beans up 4 3/4 at 11.23 1/2. Corn was higher on fund and technical buying. July corn up 2 3/4 at 4.15 1/2. September corn up 2 at 4.22 3/4. The wheat complex was mixed. Live and feeder cattle were up on technical support and tight ready numbers. August lives up 2.07 at 2.43.25. August feeder cattle were up 4.12 at 3.61.55. Hogs were mostly lower on ongoing demand uncertainty. July lean hogs down 87 at 96.57. August lean hogs were down 57 at 95.77. On the cash side of things, direct cash cattle trade activity was quiet. Show lists for the week are mixed. Higher in Kansas, in Nebraska, and Colorado, but lower in Texas. Significant trade volume could hold out until sometime Thursday or Friday. Estimated cattle slaughter was 99,000 head. That's down 3,000 on the week and up about 2,000 on the year. The cash hog market has continued to struggle with direction. Supplies of market-ready hogs are ample and hog weights are running above year-ago levels. With plenty of pork available, it makes demand crucial. There have been some bright spots when it comes to global demand for U.S. pork, but there are still concerns about long-term strength. Domestic demand could see a boost with the return of the summer grilling season and pork's competitive price in the retail space. Estimated hog slaughter was 484,000 head, up 19,000 on the week and up about 9,000 on the year. I'm Megan Grebner for Brownfield.
0: That's all the time we have for RFD Illinois.
1: Back then, when I was a sophomore in 1983, this song was it.
0: Oh.
1: One of many for this group. I see your face every time I dream, on every page, every magazine. So wild and free, so far from me, you're all I want. My fantasy.
0: That's not One in a Million Girl.
1: No, but that could, that's a good guess. This is Photograph by Def Leppard.
0: Oh, I'm so disappointed.
1: Yeah,
0: when
1: and
0: it goes to the second verse.
1: I'm out of luck, out of love, but then got a Photograph picture of.
0: Oh, that would have given it. Yeah, that was a giveaway. Thanks for joining us. I'm Delores Yonke.
1: I'm Rita Frazier. Have a great day.
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15: NBC News Radio, I'm Mark Mayfield. Primaries are being held today in Georgia, Alabama, Oklahoma, and Washington, D.C. President Trump's political muscle is being tested, including in Georgia's Senate race, where he gave a last-minute endorsement to GOP Congressman Mike Collins over former football coach Derek Dooley in their primary runoff. In Alabama's Republican Senate primary runoff, Trump-backed Congressman Barry Moore faces former Navy SEAL Jared Hudson.
16: President Trump is speaking out on the New Deal with Iran. Trump announced the deal as he met with world leaders at the G7 summit in France early Monday. Vice President Vance also spoke about things on Fox News Monday.
17: We have the cards, and if they don't honor the commitment, we'll figure out what to do when we get there.
16: The deal has not been released by the White House yet, but reports say it will open up the Strait of Hormuz and allow for a 60-day window for the U.S. and Iran to strike a long-term deal that curbs Iran's nuclear ambitions. In a Truth Social post out late Monday, Trump said Iran has agreed to never have a nuclear weapon. Also, the story that the U.S. is paying Iran $300 million is fake news put out by the Democrats. Vance said Iran could get a very significant sanctions relief package, but only if it meets its obligations. A national poll out Monday finds that phone tracking is following many kids well into adulthood. Chris Caraggio has more.
18: The University of Michigan Health Poll says 52% of parents track the location of adult children between the ages of 18 and 25. Most say they do it for safety or emergencies. Nearly one in four parents who track their adult kids say checking the app makes them anxious, and researchers say constant tracking can also get in the way of young adults learning to manage their own lives. I'm Chris Caraggio.
16: And Kentucky Senator Mitch McConnell is still in the hospital. A statement from his office says he is fully engaged with staff on Senate business. The reason for his hospitalization and condition still unknown. You're listening to the latest from NBC News Radio. Vice President Vance says he regrets his past remarks, asserting that the U.S. was being run by a bunch of childless cat ladies. Tammy Trujillo reports.
19: Vance made that highly criticized comment in 2021 when he was running for an Ohio Senate seat, and it also resulted in widespread backlash from Democrats in 2024. However, he's walking back the comments now in his upcoming book, Communion, Finding My Way Back to Faith, and he referred to it as one of the dumbest things he's ever said. The vice president acknowledged the firestorm his words caused and said it was, quote, a boneheaded comment intentionally and successfully provocative rather than illuminating. I'm Tammy Trujillo.
16: California Governor Gavin Newsom says President Trump has sent the U.S. Department of Justice to investigate him and his wife, Jennifer Siebel Newsom. Newsom made the announcement in a video released Monday morning. Newsom condemned what he called Trump's abuse of power, saying he ordered a weaponized DOJ investigation. He says federal employees have also gone after his family, friends, and former employees in recent days looking for a crime. Newsom also urged Trump to leave his wife and family out of what he calls his personal vendetta. A new survey shows more than half of all workers ages 40 to 60 in the U.S. are caring for a parent while also holding down a job. Scott Carr has more.
20: According to data from Legal Shield released Monday, the pressure created by the trend is showing up at workplaces through employees missed time, getting less done, and people thinking about leaving their jobs. The survey says nearly 40% of respondents said they've had to cut into their savings or retirement contributions to help pay for a parent's care. It also shows legal questions tied to parental elder care have more than doubled in the last 4 years. I'm Scott Carr.
16: And a criminal investigation is underway in New Jersey after a fleeing van hit an ICE agent. Staffordshire Township police say the incident began Monday morning when ICE agents tried to make an arrest. The suspect fled in a van, striking an ICE officer who responded by shooting out the car's back window. Mark Mayfield, NBC News Radio.
21: Comcast has agreed to pay $117.5 million to settle a class action lawsuit stemming from a cybersecurity breach that exposed the personal information of millions. The settlement is now open for claims. United Auto Worker employees at American Axle in Three Rivers, Michigan have ratified a new contract after a strike that lasted 2 weeks. The new deal raises pay for employees hired before May 31st, 2012 by $8 an hour immediately, and that restores the pay cut they agreed to in 2008 during the Great Recession. It also raises pay to $30 an hour by 2030 and has no health care concessions for the next 4 years. The UAW also says they gain more paid days off with the new contract. Elon Musk, officially the world's first trillionaire after his company SpaceX went public with a record-breaking IPO. Nick Harper did the math.
22: To put his net worth into comparison, it would take the average U.S. household nearly 12 million years to make that amount of money.
21: SpaceX's total valuation is now above $2 trillion. And a new survey out says half of millennials and one-third of Gen Xers are still financially dependent on their parents.
23: In newly released data from Northwestern Mutual's 2026 Planning and Progress Study, 42% of adults surveyed said they feel financially dependent on their parents. The survey found that 72% of Gen Zers, 53% of millennials, and 33% of Gen Xers are dependent on their parents. It also revealed that most Americans feel that achieving financial independence is harder now than for previous generations. Roughly 20% of adults surveyed said they do not expect to ever achieve independence. I'm Rob Martier.
21: And the cost of hosting a summer barbecue has jumped a bit. According to the newly released Wells Fargo Summer BBQ Food Report, grilling for 10 people will set you back an average of $161, or about $16 a person. The price of beef, of course, has soared by 14% this year. I'm Monica Nelson with your consumer and business news.
2: Let's start with baseball. Cardinals beat the Padres 3-0 in St. Louis. Dustin May lost his perfect game in the seventh through a complete game. One hit shutout.
3: He walked down and said, "How you feel?" I said, "Is that a question? Like, I'm going back out there." I felt great. It was a good outing, great defense, great team win.
2: Cubs walk it off, beat the Rockies 5-4 at Wrigley. Pete Crow Armstrong hit for the cycle in the win. Texas Tech quarterback Brendan Sorsby is officially leaving college football and reportedly plans to enter the NFL supplemental draft, putting an end to all the legal drama involving Texas Tech, the Big 12, and NCAA. At the FIFA World Cup, Spain played to a scoreless draw against Cape Verde in Atlanta. Belgium and Egypt played to a 1-1 draw in Seattle, as did Saudi Arabia and Uruguay in Miami. New Zealand battled to a 2-2 draw against Iran in L.A. That's sports. I'm Ron DeMoss.
19: From the Midwest into the Northeast, there's a threat of strong storms. Across the upper Midwest and Great Lakes, expect showers and thunderstorms, some of them strong enough to produce hail, heavy rainfall, and damaging winds. Temperatures will top out in the low 80s. The Northeast will see increasing chances of showers and thunderstorms from Pennsylvania and New York into New England. Some of those could produce gusty winds, frequent lightning, and locally heavy downpours. Across the central and southern plains, scattered thunderstorms are in the forecast. Coverage should be more isolated than in recent days. Expect highs reaching the mid-90s. Hot and humid in the deep south and Gulf Coast as temperatures reach the low 90s. While the desert southwest continues to be extremely hot, temperatures ratcheting up to 115 degrees in some parts across Arizona, southern Nevada, and southeastern California. Along the west coast, northern California has temperatures mainly in the 70s. Southern California will be topping out in the low 90s. And in the Pacific Northwest, mostly sunny with highs in the 70s. That's your national forecast. I'm Tammy Trujillo.
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24: I'm Jim Miller in the WCMY newsroom. Significant weather outbreak is expected in LaSalle County on Wednesday, with much of the area under a level 2 or level 3 severe weather risk, particularly with the Interstate 80 region. Forecasters warn of potentially damaging winds, large hail, and tornadoes, along with heavy rainfall that may lead to localized flash flooding. Schrader Fire will conduct a siren test that takes place this morning, 10 a.m. Each siren will activate for less than a minute to confirm functionality, and this testing crucial to ensure the system works effectively for severe weather alerts. An early morning fire at the Karis Chemical Office building in LaSalle, likely caused by an overhead air conditioning unit. Firefighters responded at just before 3 a.m., but employees had mostly extinguished the blaze. It affected a small office space and adjacent control room. Good news, no injuries to report. City of Marseille is expecting the former Nabisco building for hazardous materials like asbestos and lead paint as part of the Brownfield grant process. In 2024, Lauren Underwood announced $1.5 million in federal funding for cleanup and redevelopment planning for both the West Clocks building in Peru and the Nabisco site, which was once Marseille's largest employer. Well, IDOT announcing that weather permitting, construction of the Illinois 40 bridge crossing the Hennepin Canal in Bureau County will begin today. The bridge is located just south of Interstate 80, where a bridge replacement project is taking place. The IVCC Dental Health Center is offering free preventative services to children coming up Thursday, July 9th, 8 a.m. to 3 p.m. Appointments last 1 hour. Services include school exams, x-rays, cleanings, and fluoride treatments. LaSalle County Emergency Management urging residents to report storm-related damages from last week's severe weather as they seek federal assistance. And the Illinois General Assembly has passed legislation to address delays in contract issuance and late payments that threaten service providers' operations. The move comes amid potential federal funding cuts, increased pressure on Illinois to close budget gaps, and maintain essential public services. I'm Jim Miller from the WCMY Newsroom.
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8: 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Well, the Chicago White Sox looks to have fun in New York City tonight as they take on the New York Yankees in the Bronx. The Southsiders just won a weekend series against the Los Angeles

0: relief. The Cubs remain in third place, though, in the NL Central at 38-35. Edward Cabrera starts for the Cubs against the Rockies tonight. The Chicago Bulls have found their next head coach. ESPN is reporting that the franchise has reached a deal to hire Portland Trailblazers interim coach Thiago Splitter as the team's new head coach. The 41-year-old will take over for Billy Donovan, who Chicago mutually parted ways with following the regular season. Chicago Sky head coach Tyler Marsh's job may be in jeopardy. The Chicago Sun-Times reports that he is in the hot seat after their 4-9 start. The Sky are currently in 12th place after losing 8 of their last 9 games. And the Chicago Bears are bolstering their linebacker depth. The team signed Tony Fields II to a contract for the 2026 season yesterday. Fields played for the Columbus Aviators in the UFL last season, but he was originally drafted by the Browns in the 5th round of the 2021 NFL Draft. And that is your Tuesday Sports Report.
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0: This is your LaSalle County weather forecast for your Tuesday and a quick look through Wednesday night. We're starting off the day with showers and thunderstorms, though conditions will improve as we head into the afternoon. Expect mostly cloudy skies, clearing to sunshine by evening with a high near 74. It'll be a breezy one. South to southwest winds at 10 to 15. They'll shift westerly at 15 to 20 this afternoon. The gust is high as 30. Storm chances, we're going to stand at about 70% through the morning hours. Tonight, look for increasing clouds with mid-low around 56. Winds turn to the south to southwest after midnight. Your Wednesday, a round of showers and thunderstorms is expected throughout the day, and some of these storms could be severe, bringing the potential for heavy rainfall. Rainfall totals could be 2 to 3 inches possible. High near 75, gusty south to southwest winds ramping up to around 15 to 20 miles an hour. Your Wednesday night, though, storms will taper off after 10 with lingering showers into the early morning hours. Skies gradually clear overnight with a low around 61, and that is your LaSalle County weather forecast for your Tuesday.
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0: Weathers, who worked on ships at a shipyard in San Diego during the day, and then at night he would rent recording studios to come up with demos for his songs. And he would mail them out on the weekends to record companies all over America looking for a recording contract. That's how he started out. He ended up winning a Grammy for a song he wrote but didn't sing. Bill Withers. I'm Mark Elliott. We're playing the greatest hits of all time. We got the Monkees coming up.
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0: Doobie Brothers, if you're taking it to the streets today, be careful where you walk. There's a new study that says humans naturally drift to the left when they walk. Nobody's exactly sure why, but I guess that means you got to be really careful if you're walking on a small sidewalk or you're very close to the street. I've never noticed it before, but I'm going to see if I can't pay attention today. But then I think if you're paying attention, you probably won't do it since it's something that just naturally happens. I'll have a full report for you tomorrow morning because I'm going to take a walk as soon as the show's over and we'll see what happens.
1: Well, I've always had a question about a baseball term. The announcers frequently, when they're calling a game, will say that the batter takes for a ball two or a ball three or a ball four. And I never knew where the term take comes from. I didn't know if it came from takes a pass, takes a gander.
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2: 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You ready to go back to work?

0: every time I look at Eagles.com, they have added more dates at the Sphere. But, you know, Don Henley in an interview a couple of months ago said the end of 2026 is the end of the Eagles performing live. So maybe they won't book any more dates. I know my friend Daryl and I have been chatting about going, maybe in November. But the tickets are pricey. But I guess they would be. It's a fairly small place. It's the Eagles. I got more of the greatest hits of all time coming up on a Tuesday.
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7: This is your LaSalle County weather forecast for your Tuesday and a quick look through Wednesday night. We're starting off the day with showers and thunderstorms, though conditions will improve as we head into the afternoon. Expect mostly cloudy skies, clearing to sunshine by evening with a high near 74. It'll be a breezy one. South to southwest winds at 10 to 15. They'll shift westerly at 15 to 20 this afternoon. The gust is high as 30. Storm chances, we're going to stand at about 70% through the morning hours tonight. Look for increasing clouds with mid-low around 56. Winds turn to the south to southwest after midnight. Your Wednesday, a round of showers and thunderstorms is expected throughout the day, and some of these storms could be severe, bringing the potential for heavy rainfall. Rainfall totals could be 2 to 3 inches possible. High near 75, gusty south to southwest winds ramping up to around 15 to 20 miles an hour. Your Wednesday night, though, storms will taper off after 10 with lingering showers into the early morning hours. Skies gradually clear overnight with a low around 61, and that is your LaSalle County weather forecast for your Tuesday.
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1: NBC News Radio, I'm Mark Mayfield. Primaries are being held today in Georgia, Alabama, Oklahoma, and Washington, D.C. President Trump's political muscle is being tested, including in Georgia's Senate race, where he gave a last-minute endorsement to GOP Congressman Mike Collins over former football coach Derek Dooley in their primary runoff. In Alabama's Republican Senate primary runoff, Trump-backed Congressman Barry Moore faces former Navy SEAL Jared Hudson. President Trump is speaking out on the new deal with Iran. Trump announced the deal as he met with world leaders at the G7 summit in France early Monday. Vice President Vance also spoke about things on Fox News Monday.
2: We have the cards, and if they don't honor the commitment, we'll figure out what to do when we get there.
1: The deal has not been released by the White House yet, but reports say it will open up the Strait of Hormuz and allow for a 60-day window for the U.S. and Iran to strike a long-term deal that curbs Iran's nuclear ambitions. In a Truth Social post out late Monday, Trump said Iran has agreed to never have a nuclear weapon. Also, the story that the U.S. is paying Iran $300 million is fake news put out by the Democrats. Vance said Iran could get a very significant sanctions relief package, but only if it meets its obligations. A national poll out Monday finds that phone tracking is following many kids well into adulthood. Chris Caraggio has more.
3: The University of Michigan Health Poll says 52% of parents track the location of adult children between the ages of 18 and 25. Most say they do it for safety or emergencies. Nearly one in four parents who track their adult kids say checking the app makes them anxious, and researchers say constant tracking can also get in the way of young adults learning to manage their own lives. I'm Chris Caraggio.
1: In Kentucky, Senator Mitch McConnell is still in the hospital. A statement from his office says he is fully engaged with staff on Senate business. The reason for his hospitalization and condition still unknown. You're listening to the latest from NBC News Radio. Vice President Vance says he regrets his past remarks, asserting that the U.S. was being run by a bunch of childless cat ladies. Tammy Trujillo reports.
4: Vance made that highly criticized comment in 2021 when he was running for an Ohio Senate seat, and it also resulted in widespread backlash from Democrats in 2024. However, he's walking back the comments now in his upcoming book, Communion, Finding My Way Back to Faith, and he referred to it as one of the dumbest things he's ever said. The vice president acknowledged the firestorm his words caused and said it was, quote, a boneheaded comment intentionally and successfully provocative rather than illuminating. I'm Tammy Trujillo.
1: California Governor Gavin Newsom says President Trump has sent the U.S. Department of Justice to investigate him and his wife, Jennifer Siebel Newsom. Newsom made the announcement in a video released Monday morning. Newsom condemned what he called Trump's abuse of power, saying he ordered a weaponized DOJ investigation. He says federal employees have also gone after his family, friends, and former employees in recent days, looking for a crime. Newsom also urged Trump to leave his wife and family out of what he calls his personal vendetta. A new survey shows more than half of all workers ages 40 to 60 in the U.S. are caring for a parent while also holding down a job. Scott Carr has more.
5: According to data from Legal Shield released Monday, the pressure created by the trend is showing up at workplaces through employees' missed time, getting less done, and people thinking about leaving their jobs. The survey says nearly 40% of respondents said they've had to cut into their savings or retirement contributions to help pay for a parent's care. It also shows legal questions tied to parental elder care have more than doubled in the last 4 years. I'm Scott Carr.
1: And a criminal investigation is underway in New Jersey after a fleeing van hit an ICE agent. Staffordshire Township police say the incident began Monday morning when ICE agents tried to make an arrest. The suspect fled in a van, striking an ICE officer who responded by shooting out the car's back window. Mark Mayfield, NBC News Radio.
6: Comcast has agreed to pay $117.5 million to settle a class action lawsuit stemming from a cybersecurity breach that exposed the personal information of millions. The settlement is now open for claims. United Auto Worker employees at American Axle in Three Rivers, Michigan have ratified a new contract after a strike that lasted 2 weeks. The new deal raises pay for employees hired before May 31st, 2012 by $8 an hour immediately, and that restores the pay cut they agreed to in 2008 during the Great Recession. It also raises pay to $30 an hour by 2030 and has no health care concessions for the next 4 years. The UAW also says they gain more paid days off with the new contract. Elon Musk, officially the world's first trillionaire after his company SpaceX went public with a record-breaking IPO. Nick Harford did the math.
7: To put his net worth into comparison, it would take the average U.S. household nearly 12 million years to make that amount of money.
6: SpaceX's total valuation is now above $2 trillion. And a new survey out says half of millennials and one-third of Gen Xers are still financially dependent on their parents.
8: In newly released data from Northwestern Mutual's 2026 Planning and Progress Study, 42% of adults surveyed said they feel financially dependent on their parents. The survey found that 72% of Gen Zers, 53% of millennials, and 33% of Gen Xers are dependent on their parents. It also revealed that most Americans feel that achieving financial independence is harder now than for previous generations. Roughly 20% of adults surveyed said they do not expect to ever achieve independence. I'm Rob Martier.
6: And the cost of hosting a summer barbecue has jumped a bit. According to the newly released Wells Fargo Summer BBQ Food Report, grilling for 10 people will set you back an average of $161, or about $16 a person. The price of beef, of course, has soared by 14% this year. I'm Monica Nelson with your consumer and business news.
9: Let's start with baseball. Cardinals beat the Padres 3-0 in St. Louis. Dustin May lost his perfect game in the seventh through a complete game. One hit shutout.
10: He walked down and said, "How you feel?" I said, "Is that a question? Like, I'm going back out there." I felt great. It was a good outing. Great defense. Great team win.
9: Cubs walk it off. Beat the Rockies 5-4 at Wrigley. Pete Crow Armstrong hit for the cycle in the win. Texas Tech quarterback Brendan Sorsby is officially leaving college football and reportedly plans to enter the NFL supplemental draft, putting an end to all the legal drama involving Texas Tech, the Big 12, and NCAA. At the FIFA World Cup, Spain played to a scoreless draw against Cape Verde in Atlanta. Belgium and Egypt played to a 1-1 draw in Seattle, as did Saudi Arabia and Uruguay in Miami. New Zealand battled to a 2-2 draw against Iran in L.A. That's sports. I'm Ronta Moss.
4: From the Midwest into the Northeast, there's a threat of strong storms. Across the upper Midwest and Great Lakes, expect showers and thunderstorms, some of them strong enough to produce hail, heavy rainfall, and damaging winds. Temperatures will top out in the low 80s. The Northeast will see increasing chances of showers and thunderstorms from Pennsylvania and New York into New England. Some of those could produce gusty winds, frequent lightning, and locally heavy downpours. Across the central and southern plains, scattered thunderstorms are in the forecast. Coverage should be more isolated than in recent days. Expect highs reaching the mid-90s. Hot and humid in the deep south and Gulf Coast as temperatures reach the low 90s. While the desert southwest continues to be extremely hot, temperatures ratcheting up to 115 degrees in some parts across Arizona, southern Nevada, and southeastern California. Along the west coast, northern California has temperatures mainly in the 70s. Southern California will be topping out in the low 90s. And in the Pacific Northwest, mostly sunny with highs in the 70s. That's your national forecast. I'm Tammy Trujillo.
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18: I'm Jim Miller in the WCMY newsroom. Significant weather outbreak is expected in LaSalle County on Wednesday, with much of the area under a level 2 or level 3 severe weather risk, particularly with the Interstate 80 region. Forecasters warned of potentially damaging winds, large hail, and tornadoes, along with heavy rainfall that may lead to localized flash flooding. Streeter Fire will conduct a siren test that takes place this morning, 10 a.m. Each siren will activate for less than a minute to confirm functionality. This testing is crucial to ensure the system works effectively for severe weather alerts.
19: An early morning fire at the Karras Chemical Office building in LaSalle, likely caused by an overhead air conditioning unit. Firefighters responded at just before 3 a.m., but employees had mostly extinguished the blaze. It affected a small office space and adjacent control room. Good news, no injuries to report. City of Marseilles expecting the former Nabisco building for hazardous materials like asbestos and lead paint as part of the Brownfield grant process in 2024. Lauren Underwood announced $1.5 million in federal funding for cleanup and redevelopment planning for both the West Clocks building in Peru and the Nabisco site, which was once Marseilles' largest employer. Well, IDOT announcing that weather permitting, construction of the Illinois 40 bridge crossing the Hennepin Canal in Bureau County will begin today. The bridge is located just south of Interstate 80, where a bridge replacement project is taking place. The IVCC Dental Health Center is offering free preventative services to children coming up Thursday, July 9th, 8 a.m. to 3 p.m. Appointments last 1 hour. Services include school exams, x-rays, cleanings, and fluoride treatments. LaSalle County Emergency Management urging residents to report storm-related damages from last week's severe weather as they seek federal assistance. And the Illinois General Assembly has passed legislation to address delays in contract issuance and late payments that threaten service providers' operations. The move comes amid potential federal funding cuts, increased pressure on Illinois to close budget gaps, and maintain essential public services. I'm Jim Miller from the WCMY Newsroom.
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1: 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Well, the Chicago White Sox looks to have fun in New York City tonight as they take on the New York Yankees in the Bronx. The Southsiders just won a weekend series against Los Angeles Dodgers. Chicago is in first place in the AL Central with a 38-32 record. Davis Martin will start for the Sox tonight. We'll have a 5:30 pregame. And the first pitch is set for 6:05 with Darren Jackson and Len Casper right here on your official White Sox station, WCMY. The Chicago Cubs came through in the clutch during that 5-4 win over the Colorado Rockies at Wrigley Field. The Northsiders trailed by two entering the bottom of the ninth before Pedro Ramirez tied the game with an RBI single. Matt Shaw walked with the bases loaded to bring in the game-winning run. Pete Crow Armstrong hit for the cycle in the victory, and Daniel Palencia earned his second win in relief. The Cubs remain in third place, though, in the NL Central at 38-35. Edward Cabrera starts for the Cubs against the Rockies tonight. The Chicago Bulls have found their next head coach. ESPN is reporting that the franchise has reached a deal to hire Portland Trailblazers interim coach Tiago Splitter as the team's new head coach. The 41-year-old will take over for Billy Donovan, who Chicago mutually parted ways with following the regular season. Chicago Sky head coach Tyler Marsh's job may be in jeopardy. The Chicago Sun-Times reports that he is in the hot seat after their 4-9 start. The Sky are currently in 12th place after losing 8 of their last 9 games. And the Chicago Bears are bolstering their linebacker depth. The team signed Tony Fields II to a contract for the 2026 season yesterday. Fields played for the Columbus Aviators in the UFL last season, but he was originally drafted by the Browns in the 5th round of the 2021 NFL Draft. And that is your Tuesday Sports Report.
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1: This is your LaSalle County weather forecast for your Tuesday and a quick look through Wednesday night. We're starting off the day with showers and thunderstorms, though conditions will improve as we head into the afternoon. Expect mostly cloudy skies, clearing to sunshine by evening with a high near 74. It'll be a breezy one. South to southwest winds at 10 to 15. They'll shift westerly at 15 to 20 this afternoon. The gust is high as 30. Storm chances, we're going to stand at about 70% through the morning hours. Tonight, look for increasing clouds with mid-low around 56. Winds turn to the south to southwest after midnight. Your Wednesday, a round of showers and thunderstorms is expected throughout the day, and some of these storms could be severe, bringing the potential for heavy rainfall. Rainfall totals could be 2 to 3 inches possible. High near 75, gusty south to southwest winds ramping up to around 15 to 20 miles an hour. Your Wednesday night, though, storms will taper off after 10 with lingering showers into the early morning hours. Skies gradually clear overnight with a low around 61, and that is your LaSalle County weather forecast for your Tuesday.
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1: Incense, peppermint, and that smoke that hopefully the RA won't notice. Smells like my dorm room back in the day. Here's the Strawberry Alarm Clock. Happy Tuesday.

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0: Marsden and the Pacemakers. Jerry Marsden passed away a number of years ago, but Jerry's pacemakers are still traveling. In fact, they do what is the British version of the Happy Together tour in England and bring those old groups from the 60s, a lot of them still performing together, doing shows just like the Turtles do here, although we've lost both Flo and Eddie in that group. Mark Elliott here playing the greatest hits of all time. Got the Beach Boys and more on the way.
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0: Stewart, who finished up his farewell tour, but he's still performing. He's going to be on the Blue Cruise, the ultimate 60s, 70s, and 80s classic rock and yacht rock cruise. It's on the Norwegian, I forgot the name of it here, the Norwegian Jewel, leaving April 8th in 2027 from Miami. 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
3: This is your LaSalle County weather forecast for your Tuesday and a quick look through Wednesday night. We're starting off the day with showers and thunderstorms, though conditions will improve as we head into the afternoon. Expect mostly cloudy skies, clearing to sunshine by evening with a high near 74. It'll be a breezy one, south to southwest winds at 10 to 15. They'll shift westerly at 15 to 20 this afternoon, the gust as high as 30. Storm chances, we're going to stand at about 70% through the morning hours. Tonight, look for increasing clouds with mid-low around 56. Winds turn to the south to southwest after midnight. Your Wednesday, a round of showers and thunderstorms is expected throughout the day, and some of these storms could be severe, bringing the potential for heavy rainfall. Rainfall totals could be 2 to 3 inches possible. High near 75, gusty south to southwest winds ramping up to around 15 to 20 miles an hour. Your Wednesday night, though, storms will taper off after 10 with lingering showers into the early morning hours. Skies gradually clear overnight with a low around 61, and that is your LaSalle County weather forecast for your Tuesday.
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0: be today. It'll be in front of the biggest television I can find. Yeah, it's a big day in the World Cup today. You got France playing Kylian Mbappe. You got Norway with Erik Haaland. You got Argentina with Messi. Three big games, three big teams. All expected to win. But, you know, it's kind of been underdogs have been doing fairly well. You may not be as big of a soccer nerd as I am, but the World Cup so far over the last, what has it been, 5 or 6 days, has been pretty exciting. More of the greatest hits of all time coming up. Have a great rest of your Tuesday. It's Tuesday.
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1: NBC News Radio, I'm Mark Mayfield. President Trump is speaking out on the New Deal with Iran. Trump announced the deal as he met with world leaders at the G7 summit in France early Monday. It's designed to open up the Strait of Hormuz and allow for a 60-day window for the U.S. and Iran to strike a long-term deal that curbs Iran's nuclear ambitions. Eight people are dead after a B-52 bomber crashed at Edwards Air Force Base in California.
2: Edwards Air Force Base experienced a horrible tragedy, and we lost eight great Americans.
1: Deputy Commander for the 412th Test Wing, Colonel James Hayes, says this was a mixed crew of military, government civilians, and government contractors. The crash is under investigation. And severe storms are expected to hit millions across the Midwest and Northeast this week. The weather threat is expected to start later today, with gusty winds and hail set to hit parts of Illinois, Indiana, and Michigan. Mark Mayfield, NBC News Radio.
3: From ABC News and Good Morning America, I'm Lori Bergamotto. Today's Brightly Moment is brought to you by Macy's. This Father's Day, we look back at one inspiring father and son duo.
4: Brought the idea to my dad to ride across the U.S.
5: Heck yeah. It's like a bucket list thing.
3: The pair started their 3,000-mile bike ride in Pacific City, Oregon, documenting the highlights of their days.
6: Now I'm biking across the United States on this rough road on this beautiful day.
3: After 42 days on the road, biking up to 80 miles a day, both father and son found something even greater than the joy of adventure.
4: I feel like I know who my dad is better after this trip.
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3: Both dad and son agree the best part of the experience was being together. This Brightly Moment has been brought to you by Macy's. This Father's Day, let Macy's be your guide to gifting.
7: I'm Jim Miller in the WCMY newsroom. Significant weather outbreak is expected in LaSalle County on Wednesday, with much of the area under a level 2 or level 3 severe weather risk, particularly with the Interstate 80 region. Forecasters warned of potentially damaging winds, large hail, and tornadoes, along with heavy rainfall that may lead to localized flash flooding. Streeter Fire will conduct a siren test that takes place this morning, 10 a.m. Each siren will activate for less than a minute to confirm functionality. This testing is crucial to ensure the system works effectively for severe weather alerts. An early morning fire at the Karis Chemical Office building in LaSalle, likely caused by an overhead air conditioning unit. Firefighters responded at just before 3 a.m., but employees had mostly extinguished the blaze. It affected a small office space and adjacent control room. Good news, no injuries to report. City of Marseilles inspecting the former Nabisco building for hazardous materials like asbestos and lead paint as part of the Brownfield grant process in 2024. Lauren Underwood announced $1.5 million in federal funding for cleanup and redevelopment planning for both the West Clocks building in Peru and the Nabisco site, which was once Marseilles' largest employer. Well, IDOT announcing that weather permitting, construction of the Illinois 40 bridge crossing the Hennepin Canal in Bureau County will begin today. The bridge is located just south of Interstate 80, where a bridge replacement project is taking place. The IVCC Dental Health Center is offering free preventative services to children coming up Thursday, July 9th, 8 a.m. to 3 p.m. Appointments last 1 hour. Services include school exams, x-rays, cleanings, and fluoride treatments. LaSalle County Emergency Management urging residents to report storm-related damages from last week's severe weather as they seek federal assistance. And the Illinois General Assembly has passed legislation to address delays in contract issuance and late payments that threaten service providers' operations. The move comes amid potential federal funding cuts, increased pressure on Illinois to close budget gaps, and maintain essential public services. I'm Jim Miller from the WCMY Newsroom.
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9: This is your LaSalle County weather forecast for your Tuesday and a quick look through Wednesday night. We're starting off the day with showers and thunderstorms, though conditions will improve as we head into the afternoon. Expect mostly cloudy skies, clearing to sunshine by evening with a high near 74. It'll be a breezy one. South to southwest winds at 10 to 15. They'll shift westerly at 15 to 20 this afternoon. The gust as high as 30. Storm chances, we're going to stand at about 70% through the morning hours. Tonight, look for increasing clouds with mid-low around 56. Winds turn to the south to southwest after midnight. Your Wednesday, a round of showers and thunderstorms is expected throughout the day, and some of these storms could be severe, bringing the potential for heavy rainfall. Rainfall totals could be 2 to 3 inches possible. High near 75, gusty south to southwest winds, ramping up to around 15 to 20 miles an hour. Your Wednesday night, though, storms will taper off after 10 with lingering showers into the early morning hours. Skies gradually clear overnight with a low around 61, and that is your LaSalle County weather forecast for your Tuesday.
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11: A blueberry-sized thermometer could soon give doctors a look at body temperature from the inside. MIT researchers unveiled the swallowable sensor on Monday. It sends readings from inside the gut, where doctors can get a closer look at the body's core temperature. The device can help spot fever, infection, or dangerous drops in body temperature earlier. It's been successful in animal testing, but it still has to be tested in people before it can reach hospitals. A recent study has found that people who use GLP-1 medication engage in less physical activity. The study is being presented at ENDO 2026, the Endocrine Society's annual meeting in Chicago, and it's not yet been published in a peer-reviewed journal. The study's lead author said it suggests the opposite of what many people think, that weight loss leads naturally to increased physical activity. Health Update, I'm Sarah Lee Kessler.
0: 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Yeah.

Carry on, my wayward son. It's Kansas, and this is Bill Knight. Glad to be here. Love you for listening today. It's Mrs. Robinson. Here's Simon and Garfunkel.

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0: Couldn't sleep last night. Well, those are a lot of nights sometimes, you know. The fifth dimension. This is Bill Knight serving up the good stuff for you. Hello, I love you. We got the Doors on the way.
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0: Drinking whiskey and rye, huh? That'll get you every time. Don McLean, it's American Pie, and this is Bill Knight. Coming up, we've got Creedence Clearwater Revival.
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1: NBC News Radio, I'm Mark Mayfield. President Trump is speaking out on the New Deal with Iran. Trump announced the deal as he met with world leaders at the G7 summit in France early Monday. It's designed to open up the Strait of Hormuz and allow for a 60-day window for the U.S. and Iran to strike a long-term deal that curbs Iran's nuclear ambitions. Eight people are dead after a B-52 bomber crashed at Edwards Air Force Base in California.
2: Edwards Air Force Base experienced a horrible tragedy, and we lost eight great Americans.
1: Deputy Commander for the 412th Test Wing, Colonel James Hayes, says this was a mixed crew of military, government civilians, and government contractors. The crash is under investigation. And severe storms are expected to hit millions across the Midwest and Northeast this week. The weather threat is expected to start later today, with gusty winds and hail set to hit parts of Illinois, Indiana, and Michigan. Mark Mayfield, NBC News Radio.
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4: I'm Jim Miller in the WCMY newsroom. Significant weather outbreak is expected in LaSalle County on Wednesday, with much of the area under a level 2 or level 3 severe weather risk, particularly with the Interstate 80 region. Forecasters warned of potentially damaging winds, large hail, and tornadoes, along with heavy rainfall that may lead to localized flash flooding. Streeter Fire will conduct a siren test that takes place this morning, 10 a.m. Each siren will activate for less than a minute to confirm functionality. This testing is crucial to ensure the system works effectively for severe weather alerts. An early morning fire at the Karras Chemical Office building in LaSalle, likely caused by an overhead air conditioning unit. Firefighters responded at just before 3 a.m., but employees had mostly extinguished the blaze. It affected a small office space and adjacent control room. Good news, no injuries to report. City of Marseilles expecting the former Nabisco building for hazardous materials like asbestos and lead paint as part of the Brownfield grant process. In 2024, Lauren Underwood announced $1.5 million in federal funding for cleanup and redevelopment planning for both the West Clocks building in Peru and the Nabisco site, which was once Marseilles' largest employer. Well, IDOT announcing that weather permitting, construction of the Illinois 40 bridge crossing the Hennepin Canal in Bureau County will begin today. The bridge is located just south of Interstate 80, where a bridge replacement project is taking place. The IVCC Dental Health Center is offering free preventative services to children coming up Thursday, July 9th, 8 a.m. to 3 p.m. Appointments last 1 hour. Services include school exams, x-rays, cleanings, and fluoride treatments. LaSalle County Emergency Management urging residents to report storm-related damages from last week's severe weather as they seek federal assistance. And the Illinois General Assembly has passed legislation to address delays in contract issuance and late payments that threaten service providers' operations. The move comes amid potential federal funding cuts, increased pressure on Illinois to close budget gaps, and maintain essential public services. I'm Jim Miller from the WCMY Newsroom.
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6: This is your LaSalle County weather forecast for your Tuesday and a quick look through Wednesday night. We're starting off the day with showers and thunderstorms, though conditions will improve as we head into the afternoon. Expect mostly cloudy skies, clearing to sunshine by evening with a high near 74. It'll be a breezy one. South to southwest winds at 10 to 15. They'll shift westerly at 15 to 20 this afternoon. The gust is high as 30. Storm chances, we're going to stand at about 70% through the morning hours. Tonight, look for increasing clouds with mid-low around 56. Winds turn to the south to southwest after midnight. Your Wednesday, a round of showers and thunderstorms is expected throughout the day, and some of these storms could be severe, bringing the potential for heavy rainfall. Rainfall totals could be 2 to 3 inches possible. High near 75, gusty south to southwest winds ramping up to around 15 to 20 miles an hour. Your Wednesday night, though, storms will taper off after 10 with lingering showers into the early morning hours. Skies gradually clear overnight with a low around 61, and that is your LaSalle County weather forecast for your Tuesday.
7: Soybeans, corn, and cattle are higher. Hogs are mixed. Hello, I'm Megan Grevner with your commodity market update on Brownfield. Speed wins, that's why Sign is focused on delivering higher yielding genetics faster than the competition and why they've released more new Enlist C3 lines than any other company. Stein has yield. Soybeans are higher on fund and technical buying. Beans have support from higher bean meal and soybean oil. The USDA has 66% of the crop rated good to excellent. July beans are up 16 and a quarter at 11.35 and a half. August beans up 16 and three quarters at 11.40 and a quarter. Corn is higher on fund and technical buying. The USDA has 68% of the crop rated good to excellent. The market's also monitoring crop development weather. July corn's up 3 at 418 and a half. September corn is up 4 at 426 and three quarters. The wheat complexes mix mostly higher on spread trade. Winter wheat harvest is 25% complete, but yields haven't been great. Spring wheat is rated 55% good to excellent, below last year's rating. In Chicago, July wheat's up 12 at 601 and three quarters. September wheat is up 12 at 612 and a half. In Kansas City, July wheat's up a quarter at 640 and a quarter. And in Minneapolis, July wheat is up 4 3/4 at 620 and three quarters. Live and feeder cattle are up on tight, ready supplies. Looking ahead to the week's cattle on feed report and direct business. August lives up 212 at 245.37. October lives are up 285 at 239.65. August feeder cattle are up 302 at 364.57. Hogs are mixed on spread trade. Butcher hogs are steady at the start of the day. July lean hogs down 52 at 96.05. August lean hogs down 2 at 95.75. For all the latest in ag news, markets, and weather, go to brownfieldagnews.com. I'm Megan Grebner for Brownfield.
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Look, pal, you got to go back and do it again. What can I tell you? I don't make the rules. I just enforce them. Cool Jerk. These are the Capitals.

0: Taking you right down the line, it's Jerry Rafferty, and this is Bill Knight. Glad to be here. Love you for listening today. Coming up, The Temptations, and get ready.
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0: Drink of those pina coladas. I like having them on the job myself. Rupert Holmes, but they don't allow that around here. This is Bill Nye. We got the Beatles in 8 days a week. They're on the way for us next.
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0: it's got to be factual. It's got to be true. The Marshall Tucker Band, and this is Bill Knight. Hope everything's going well for your Tuesday. We got more of your favorites on the way. Fleetwood Mac and Rhiannon, it's next.
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3: This is your LaSalle County weather forecast for your Tuesday and a quick look through Wednesday night. We're starting off the day with showers and thunderstorms, though conditions will improve as we head into the afternoon. Expect mostly cloudy skies, clearing to sunshine by evening with a high near 74. It'll be a breezy one, south to southwest winds at 10 to 15. They'll shift westerly at 15 to 20 this afternoon. The gust is high as 30. Storm chances, we're going to stand at about 70% through the morning hours. Tonight, look for increasing clouds with mid-low around 56. Winds turn to the south to southwest after midnight. Your Wednesday, a round of showers and thunderstorms is expected throughout the day, and some of these storms could be severe, bringing the potential for heavy rainfall. Rainfall totals could be 2 to 3 inches possible. High near 75, gusty south to southwest winds ramping up to around 15 to 20 miles an hour. Your Wednesday night, though, storms will taper off after 10 with lingering showers into the early morning hours. Skies gradually clear overnight with a low around 61, and that is your LaSalle County weather forecast for your Tuesday.
0: 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The Second Cup is proudly brought to you by Seattle Sutton's Healthy Eating. And now, here's your host, Karen Rhodes.
4: And I am here, ready to go with your Second Cup. And it's filled up today. Karen Rhodes with you. Glad to be in the studio after a little rain and thunder again this morning. We got through it. The sun's shining now. There's a little breeze going out there. And I think most of the day is going to be nice. So when we ended the show last Thursday, I reminded all you listeners out there to make sure to keep an eye to the sky. And boy, was that true that day or what? Oh, my goodness. Our hearts go out for all those folks in Streeter that were affected by the tornadoes. I know when I heard it coming through, I was like, oh my goodness. You know, right away, my thoughts went back to the Nez Plate tornado that came across into the south side of Ottawa and did so much damage not all that long ago. And it sounded very similar to me. The thunder was so loud and so strong. It was just frightening. And I cannot imagine what it was like for those folks over in Streeter. So everybody, please keep them in your prayers. If you can donate, they're taking donations. You can go on Facebook and look up the city website on Facebook or look up the city page on Facebook or go to the, I'm sure they have a website too for the city of Streeter. And they give you all the directions if you want to help out, if you want to donate. So check that out before you do anything. As a Red Cross disaster relief volunteer, I know that when the storms first come through, we need people to stay back because all of, you know, the emergency response people need to get in there. So, you know, you have to wait, you know, a day or two, and just be paying attention to the news releases that come out. I know Jay's been sharing those on the air, and please follow those because if too many people come to help, it's disorganized and doesn't work well. So let the professionals do their jobs, and when they're ready for you, they'll say, yes, we need your help, please come. So just keep that in mind as you go through this process as they go through their recovery in Streeter. All right. Today is Tuesday, June 16th. Just happens to be. I saw a little note. Actually, it was a text message into the studio when I came in here today. A happy birthday to Bob Buecke. He's a friend of mine, so I got to say that. Happy birthday to Bob Buecke. Great guy. And I hope he has the best birthday ever today. All right. The show will be a little mixed up today. Just want to give you a heads up on that. Because I do have Randy Phelps coming in from the Ottawa River Rescue Squad. And also, following him, Marissa Vichy will stop in from the Ottawa Community Food Basket. And as you know, on Tuesdays, we do our Tuesday Top 10 list. That might be a little bit later in the show. I love doing it, but Randy, I believe, is already here, so we don't want to keep him waiting long. So we'll quickly move through our holiday list, and then we'll bring the great Randy Phelps into the studio. We'll talk about the Ottawa River Rescue Squad. They are so important to have here. We live on two rivers, and we appreciate them so much. So he'll be in to talk about the River Rescue Squad and all the things going on with them. I want to ask them if they're going to have that spaghetti dinner thing soon. I really liked the spaghetti they had. I think they do it every year. Maybe you'll know. But it's really good spaghetti. It's a drive-thru. You just pick it up. You sit in your car. They bring it out to you. But I don't know when it is. I hope he knows. No, if he doesn't, well, we'll get him back in. How's that? So let's get going on our holidays for today. A lot of food. First off, we have Fresh Veggies Day. Of course, this is the perfect time of year to have Fresh Veggies Day because we are at the cusp of summer, right? When fresh vegetables will be very accessible. You'll be able to get them at stands. You'll be able to get them in the stores. Yeah, so Fresh Veggies Day. One of the goals for this day is for us all to eat some fresh veggies, but not only today, but maybe think about eating some every day. How about that? Yeah. Just start incorporating them more and more. Yesterday I had it was from Seattle Sun. It's a little pastry roll, and it had cheese and lots of spinach in it. It was delicious. So I felt like, yeah, I got spinach today. Good for me. So, all right. Also today, National Cannoli Day. I was in Europe a few years ago, and I think I was in Italy because we went to different countries, but I think it was Italy. And they had a pastry shop there that had cannolis that were out of this world. And I'm sure we have delicious ones here right in Ottawa. Okay? So search out the bakeries and get your cannoli today because it is National Cannoli Day today. And if you don't know what a cannoli is, okay, it's this tube pastry. It's shaped like a tube. It's not a long tube. It's maybe 4 or 5 inches long. Even that might be a little long, maybe 3-4 inches long. And they shape the dough into a tube, and then they fry it. This is not healthy, folks. Not healthy, but delicious. So that means you can have it. Just don't do it every day, okay? Once in a while is all you want to do. They're filled with ricotta cheese, and it's sweetened with sugar. I think it's mixed in with the ricotta cheese, possibly. And other ingredients sometimes you would find in a cannoli would be like nuts, usually chopped pistachio nuts, chocolate chips. That's, of course, my favorite. You know I love chocolate. Also orange or lemon zest. Lemon zest seems like that would be yummy. Or maybe candied fruit would be mixed into it. And then, oh, you'll love this. I know I do. On the top, they can dust it with powdered sugar or drizzle it with chocolate syrup. I would take both of those. I'd say do both. Yeah, dress it up good. All right, also today, National Cherry Tart Day. Well, that sounds yummy too. The delectable cherry tart is baked and eaten on today, National Cherry Tart Day. This open-faced pastry, to me, it's like a teeny tiny little pie. Okay, a teeny tiny little cherry pie. And it's filled with cherries and sometimes custard, which I like that too. But the cherries are good for you. That's the one part that's good for you. Also today, National Fudge Day. And now, you know, with fudge, you know, they used to just have like vanilla, chocolate, not a lot of choices. Now fudge comes in so many flavors. You just pick what you like. Sometimes, you know, depending on where you're going for your fudge, I know they have it out at Bojo's in the fall. But I've been places where I was out in Maine, actually, last fall, in Bar Harbor, Maine, okay? And there was a store downtown that had all these flavors of fudge. So many different flavors. Of course, I picked the one that has the most chocolate, of course, but you pick what you like and enjoy National Fudge Day today. And I will say this, and I know my mother listens to the show. My mom used to make fudge when we were kids. And I never understood how it all came together, but I remember her standing at the stove and stirring that delicious smelling chocolate fudge in the pan as she stirred it and stirred it and stirred it and stirred it. And then at one point, when I think maybe when it got to a certain thickness, she would lift the spoon, you know, the stirring spoon out of the pan. And I believe she had, this is off memory, so I could be wrong. She had like a clear glass with cold water in it. And she would just drop some drops of that fudge into the water. And I guess that showed her if it was ready to be done. I've never made fudge, so that's my guess. But, and that's my memory of it. So love, love, love my mom's chocolate fudge. Mm-hmm. Also today, National Tortilla Day. And tortillas come a couple of ways. You can get the corn tortilla, you can get the flour tortilla, and you can get the wheat tortilla. Now, I'm thinking a dietitian might tell you, you know, probably the wheat one's the healthiest one, but I don't know. I didn't check with the dietitian, so, but that would be my guess. You can look at the label. But there are so many ways to enjoy tortillas. So many. Breakfast, lunch, dinner, there's so many ways, okay? So first of all, you can make homemade tortilla chips. You just cut the corn tortillas into triangles, toss lightly with some oil and salt, and bake them at 375 for 10 to 12 minutes, and you have your own crunchy tortilla chips. Also, you can make a tortilla pizza. You take a flour tortilla, right? And you can make your own little, it's like your own little personal pizza crust, and you put that, you know, pizza sauce on it or marinara sauce on it, whatever you like, and some cheese, your favorite toppings. Pop it in the oven for a few minutes. Myself, I might pop it in the broiler and watch it real close, and it would be done real quick. Also, you can make a baked taco bowl with tortillas. You just press that tortilla into a standard muffin tin and bake until crispy and create your perfect edible bowl for salads. And then, of course, there's the cheesy quesadillas. That's what I like. You know, it's cheese. I love the cheese. So cheesy quesadillas, and Artie knows this. I love a cheesy quesadilla. And this says, you know, you just put some cheese on it and some beans and maybe some leftover shredded chicken between two tortillas. And then you toast it on a skillet until the cheese melts. Well, for me, I don't do chicken, first of all, and I don't care for beans. You know I'm picky, people. I just want the cheese toasted up like a grilled cheese, only it's a quesadilla. And here's another one, the burger wrap, right? You just placed cooked, seasoned ground beef the way you like it directly on a tortilla in a hot skillet, top it with cheese, pickles, lettuce, maybe some sauce, and then you just cook it a little bit, then fold it in half and eat it. How easy is that? And then this one, cream cheese pinwheels. You spread cream cheese and sprinkle everything bagel seasoning. You know that seasoning? It's called everything bagel. And on a flour tortilla, okay? And you sprinkle that on the cream cheese. Roll it up tightly, slice it into bite-sized rounds, and bake or eat cold, either way. And sweet treats. Here's some sweet treats you can make with tortillas. How about a cinnamon sugar crisp? That sounds good. Brush a tortilla with melted butter. Oh, yeah. Sprinkle generously with cinnamon and sugar and bake until crisp. That sounds yummy. Or you can do a pie roll-up with a tortilla. Spread peanut butter on it with some chocolate chips or fruit pie filling. Right? Just spread it on there. roll it up in the tortilla, toast it in a pan and until warm and gooey.

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0: right, back on the second cup. Your time is, let me look here. Jeez. Let me look. 11:19 temperature outside right now. Looks like 71 and sunny. Sounds beautiful out after the little bit of rain we had this morning, right, Randy?
1: Yeah, it is. It's real nice outside.
0: Did you hear that thunder? It was really loud. It scared me. I jumped. I was like, oh, yeah, I wasn't expecting that.
1: Yeah.
0: So, and I guess, you know, tomorrow we have folks again tomorrow. Severe weather possible for us. So I'll tell you, keep your eye to the sky. You need to know what's going on. So glad to have you here. Did you hear me talking about you?
1: Yeah. Yeah.
0: Did you hear what I said? Like, I wonder when they're doing spaghetti again, because that spaghetti's so good.
1: That's in the discussions. We're working on it. So,
0: well, when you get it firmed up, please let me know. I'll get you in the studio so we can let everybody know.
1: Yeah.
0: And I'll hopefully be first in line, because I really like the spaghetti that you guys make over there. I don't know who's cooking, but they're doing a good job.
1: Good. That's a recipe that one of the people, it's the sauce that makes it.
0: It's delicious.
1: And in fact, I believe Wendy came up with the sauce.
0: Well, she created her own recipe. Ooh.
1: No, I don't know if she created it or it was something she found.
0: Yeah. Thanks, Wendy.
1: And we just went with it.
0: That was a smart thing to do.
1: Yeah, and it's worked out good.
0: Yeah, you get a pretty good group coming through on the days you guys. You have the one day, right? It's only one day. Right?
1: It's one day. It's usually a Thursday.
0: A drive through.
1: Yeah,
0: real easy. I was telling the people, you don't even have to get out of your car for this deliciousness.
1: No,
0: you just pull in and they come out.
1: Come in, order, and we'll bring it right out to the car for you, and off you go.
0: I might have to order extra, and then. Not that I'm going to eat it all at once, but I would divide it up and put it as meals into my freezer, and then I can pull them out as I want them.
1: There you go. Yeah.
0: Yeah, that's the way to go.
1: That's the way to do it.
0: Yeah. So let's find out what's going on with the Ottawa River Rescue Squad down on Hitt Street on the south side, right?
1: Yep.
0: And I go by you a lot because I like to peruse through Allen Park and come out and... Actually, the last time I went down, the water was really high.
1: Yeah.
0: Because it was just maybe the day before yesterday, I want to say. Does that affect you guys at all when we have these terrible storms and the level goes really high?
1: The only way it affects us is if we have to get down and get into it, into the river. But other than that, it doesn't affect us at all. Not like

0: where the old building sat.
1: Mm-hmm.
0: And with the high water, you know, if the river flooded, then we, of course, the building would flood.
1: Oh, sure. Yeah.
0: Then we'd have to clean all that up and get ready to get things out of there first before it flooded. And then after it flooded, we'd have to go back in and clean it all up and get it ready to go.
1: And then
0: again.
1: Load it all back in again.
0: Yeah.
1: You're in a much better spot now.
0: Yes, we are.
1: You're right across from the water. Is it the water treatment plant?
0: Wastewater treatment plant
1: is right across from you. So I know that you have some fundraising you're getting going now.
0: Yep.
1: And we really want to help you because, you know, I told the listeners, it's so important to have you. Mm-hmm. In a city that is on two rivers, it's crucial to have you guys.
0: Yeah, yeah. Yeah, we've got our fundraiser started the beginning of June and runs till the end of August. We're the guys, all our personnel are in the process of, we have sponsors we have to go hit and get donations from. And every year the community's been wonderful about it. I mean,
1: someone that's not like a business or something that sponsors can just a regular person like me just donate some cash?
0: Yeah, you can. The best way to do that is, if you know somebody from the squad, you know, you get a hold of them. Or you can, we have a Facebook page.
1: Ooh.
0: It's Ottawa River Rescue.
1: That's easy.
0: Yeah, on Facebook. And you can go there and, you can make a donation or you send a message out to somebody and say, hey, I'd like to make a donation. And they'll, we have a PayPal account,
1: sure.
0: I believe, where
1: can
0: they
1: do
0: can
1: it
0: go
1: there.
0: They can go through there and do it. Or we can set something up where we'll meet and you can donate that way.
1: Is that the only way you're funded is through donations and sponsors?
0: Yep, through donations.
1: Oh,
0: that's,
1: boy.
0: We're 100%. No tax, you know, like the fire departments and volunteer fire departments and that, they're tax-based. You know, they'll get money from
1: The taxes
0: the
1: that
0: cities.
1: Come in.
0: Yeah.
1: Sure, yeah.
0: Yeah, we don't. We're 100% volunteer.
1: And so needed. Oh, my gosh.
0: 100% volunteer, and we're funded all by donations. Our building, our trucks, all our equipment, that's all been paid for by donations.
1: Wow.
0: So
1: tell us, why is it so important to have you? I mean, and how far out do you go? Do you go as far as like down to the dam by Star Rock? And
0: our limit is we do a 50 mile radius from Ottawa. So we will.
1: That's a lot.
0: We will go 50 miles from Ottawa. We've been out to La Salle Lake out at ComEd.
1: Holy cow, that's far.
0: We've been called out there. Of course, Marseilles, anywhere in this pool from the Marseilles Dam to Starved Rock Dam.
1: Are you the only river rescue squad in the area then, I assume?
0: In this area.
1: Yeah.
0: You do have Peru River Rescue, which does the same thing we do.
1: Mm-hmm.
0: And we've been working pretty close with them. If they need help, they'll call us. If we need help, we'll call them. We also have the Fox River. We'll go as far as we can on the Fox River.
1: Sure.
0: Now we've been, in the past, you know, is this time of year, starting Memorial Day until Labor Day, you know, the Ayers Landing, C&M, the canoe rental places,
1: they'll
0: go out. There's been times we've gone out because of, you know, canoers.
1: Mm-hmm.
0: We'll go up as far as Sheridan, maybe farther, but Sheridan's been the farthest we've been that way. We do a lot of rescues if needed. Recoveries if we have to, which that's
1: tough.
0: The worst part. That's the worst part of our job.
1: Yeah.
0: If somebody breaks down in their boat, they call, they'll call us to go out and either tow the boat in or
1: they would call 911 and they would,
0: then 911 would call us out.
1: Refer over to you. I see.
0: And then, we also help out Utica Fire quite a bit with when there's people that get injured out at Starved Rock.
1: Oh, yeah.
0: Anything on this side of the dam, if they have to go out, they'll call us. And because it's easier for us to go down the river and cross over and pick them up at the shoreline and then bring them back across the river to the ambulance waiting on the other side.
1: And I want to remind folks out there, you're all volunteers.
0: Yeah.
1: So when a call comes out for you, when you get that call, you all come in. I mean, how does it work?
0: We get it. If somebody calls 911 and says they need us, central dispatch down here to Ottawa will page us out. We'll all meet. We'll meet at the station, find out what we have, where we need to go, and from there we'll, depending on how many people we have or what.
1: Right. We'll do what you need to do. Yeah.
0: We'll go do what we need to do. And I'm sure. Figure out what we need.
1: And you're trying to be quick.
0: Yeah.
1: You know, and get out there as quickly as you can. What's the most common thing you're called out for? Is it the rescues? What do people do that they maybe shouldn't do, but they need rescue?
0: The most common thing is we've been going down to Starved Rock and helping Utica out because they'll get called out for injuries out there. You know, people will fall or trip and sprain an ankle,
1: And probably going off trail. They always say, don't go off trail.
0: Don't go off trail. Yeah.
1: That's dangerous.
0: It is, and it's posted and marked.
1: Yep.
0: And people don't. They'll go off the trail or even get close to the edge sometimes. And if they do something, they'll end up getting hurt. And then, of course, Utica has to go out there. And if it's down below, of course, then you got... They have to hike down to them.
1: Mm-hmm. Carrying all their equipment.
0: Or if it's quicker for them, they've got a team that goes over the side of the canyon on ropes and goes down.
1: Yeah.
0: Because sometimes that's quicker. And in the meantime, we're going downriver to the lock and dam and shooting across. They'll tell us a certain spot to go. We'll go pull the boat into that spot. If we have to go in and help them carry this person out, we'll do it.
1: Do you ever have to get the person and bring them back on the boat?
0: Yep. That's what...
1: Yeah.
0: That's part of what we'll go...
1: Bring them back and then maybe an ambulance would be waiting?
0: Yep. Depending on the severity of the injury and what they have done, we'd take them and go back across the river by the lock and dam there. There's a spot where we can... pull into shore, and the ambulance will be waiting there, and we'll transfer them from the boat to the ambulance, and from there, whether the ambulance takes them to one of the local hospitals, depending on the severity, if they have to call in a helicopter and fly them out.
1: So. Wow. So how many volunteers right now do you have?
0: Right now, we have about 10.
1: Are you in need of more?
0: We are... Yeah.
1: What number would you like to be at? Do you have a goal or staff number?
0: As many as possible.
1: Oh, there you go.
0: At one point, back when, before I got on the squad, and this has been about 25, 26 years ago, they actually had a 25-man roster with a waiting list.
1: Oh.
0: Waiting to get on.
1: To get back to that.
0: Oh, it'd be wonderful to get to that, to where we could just...
1: Yeah. Be fully manned.
0: Be able to go...
1: And with some extras if some can't show up. Mm-hmm. So what's the criteria to be a volunteer there with the Ottawa River Rescue Squad?
0: You got to be 18 years old. At least know how to swim.
1: So I'm out, but I can pass this along to people that...
0: Our requirements are, our requirements...
1: 18 men or women,
0: men or
1: good
0: women,
1: swimmers, and then they get trained?
0: We do all the training. We teach them what we do, and how we do it.
1: So you're all trained the same. Everybody works the same way. Yep. That's the way to do it,
0: knows
1: boy.
0: What, everybody knows what's going on, what to do. You have, once you get brought on or elected in, you have 180 days to learn equipment, learn what to do. We have a check sheet. You know, mm-hmm. once you do all that, we have a little test that we take you out and you do, and that's it.
1: Then
0: you're
1: off and running.
0: Then you're off and running. You can, but from day one, when you're, when we call, if you apply and we vote you in, we have to have go through an interview process, and then
1: is there a board that you
0: we have a
1: committee
0: our first lieutenant is our person in charge of personnel. So
1: okay,
0: him and one or two others will do an interview with the person. They'll bring them in, see if they have any questions. They'll ask questions. They'll explain what the squad does. You know, see if it gets them interested. And then tells them, you know, here's what you have to do once we make that phone call and tell you you're in.
1: Mm-hmm.
0: And then once they go through that, then it goes to a meeting.
1: Mm-hmm.
0: And you may have to wait a couple of weeks depending on when things are.
1: Yeah,
0: but
1: it takes time to process through everything.
0: Yeah, and we'll bring it up in a meeting and we'll vote on you. And if you get voted in, then you'll get a phone call saying, come on down, and we'll get you all set up with equipment and everything.
1: Cool.
0: Get their phone number turned in, and from that day on, if we get a call, you know.
1: You're part of the team.
0: You're part of the team. Depending on what it is, you may get thrown in the boat right away,
1: mm-hmm.
0: or you just may get stuck in the truck and say, come on, you're going for a ride, and we're mm-hmm. going down here, and this is what we're doing.
1: Yeah, you never know what you're going to get.
0: Yeah.
1: Right?
0: Right.
1: So if someone would like to donate, I mean, I know you're looking for sponsors, so shout out to all the businesses mm-hmm. or whoever might yeah. want to sponsor. We need an Ottawa River Rescue Squad living on two rivers, and so we got to keep this going. Also, you need more personnel. We'd love to see more volunteers
0: mm-hmm.
1: Come and apply to be part of the team. And if you're a good swimmer and 18 or older, man or yeah. woman, they yep. could use more personnel for sure. 10 is not very many.
0: No.
1: Considering it used to be 25 plus a waiting list.
0: Yeah.
1: Yeah.
0: Yeah.
1: So let's get back to that, folks.
0: That's what we'd like to do.
1: Yeah.
0: You know, we'll take what we can get. Even if one or two people show up and say, hey, I'd like to try.
1: Yeah.
0: That's all we
1: ask.
0: There
1: you go. So if I want to donate, if folks out there want to donate, outside of like businesses, for example, like you said, go to the Facebook page, Ottawa River Rescue.
0: Go to the Facebook page and...
1: Can we drop it off at your building there? Is there a way to do that? Or mail it? Or
0: There's nobody at the building all time.
1: Right, it's not manned constantly.
0: And we don't have a mailbox out front to drop something.
1: So go to the Facebook page.
0: Go to the Facebook page and drop a message.
1: Or if you know a volunteer, go ahead and slip them $50 or whatever. I put that kind of high, didn't I? That's okay. I'll go for it.
0: But, just go to the Facebook page, drop a message, say you'd like to donate, or even if it's someone interested in joining, we will take, the Facebook page is, people keep an eye on it, and we'll get it to the right person, get the message to the right person to get things taken care of.
1: All right. And any amount will work.
0: Any amount will work. Though, I forgot to say that one other requirement we have is you have to live within 20 miles of Ottawa.
1: Oh, okay.
0: Because after that, it gets a little longer.
1: Yeah, WCMY goes a little further than that. So that's good you mentioned that.
0: Yeah. But we do good. We got a couple people from Streeter that come in for calls and that. And
1: all right.
0: A few here in town. That you can do it that way. Another way you can do it is this Friday.
1: Yes.
0: With the car show going on.
1: Oh.
0: The rescue squad personnel, they choose somebody to donate their 50-50 to.
1: Okay.
0: And this year it's the rescue squad.
1: Okay.
0: So if you come down, if you're out at the car show, you see, we'll all be wearing rescue squad shirts, hats, whatever. Come up, we'll sell you a 50-50 ticket, $5 each or 5 for 20.
1: And you'll benefit from it.
0: We'll benefit
1: from it. And if you're the winner, you'll benefit from it too.
0: Yeah. And then they'll, if you're interested in, you know, talk to the guys if you see them. If you're interested in in joining or whatever.
1: Okay.
0: We'll do what we can for you.
1: And say thank you because these guys are volunteers. And consider being part of the team because we need them. So, all right, Randy. Fundraising time, so folks get out and flip them some money and consider a sponsorship. If you're a person that is in a position to be able to do that, pass it along to your neighbors if you know anybody, and let's get them all set up. And this will be like for this year?
0: This will be for this year.
1: Yeah, okay.
0: We'll be doing that until August 31st.
1: Okay.
0: And then after August, we step up and we go right into getting things ready for our big quarter auction in November.
1: Oh, yeah. You got to be in touch with me so I can get you back in. And if you don't tell me when the spaghetti's ready,
0: I will be mad at you. We will set up a time and I will let you know when we have spaghetti.
1: Perfect. Randy, thanks for coming in today.
0: Thank you.
1: Thank you for all your volunteer time with the Ottawa River Rescue Squad. You've been doing it for a long time.
0: Yeah.
1: And we really appreciate you here on the Second Cup and all the volunteers. So
0: pass that
1: along to them, too.
0: Sure will. Sure
1: and I'm looking forward to spaghetti soon. So. All right, that's Randy Phelps from the Ottawa River Rescue Squad. Up next, Marissa Vitchie will be in with us to give us an update on what's going on at the Ottawa Community Food Basket. So stay with us. 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

0: All right, back on the second cup. Your time coming up on 11:41, and I don't know if I need to refresh this or not, but I can, I guess, if I use the right mouse. So many computers, so many mice. Which one do you pick? I wanted to see if the temperature changed at all. 73 now. It was 71 when I started, so there you go. Beautiful day right now. Earlier was, you know, I live in the village on the south side, and they cut the grass on Tuesday mornings. And they're out there cutting the grass, and I'm getting ready for work, you know, and of course I'm in the bathroom, you know. Anyway, so there's no windows, and I hear kaboom, kaboom, and I'm like, oh, gosh, and they're out there cutting the grass. Big thunder. And I thought, well, I guess everything is okay out there. Well, I go out, and I look out the window, and, of course, they're at a standstill at that point. They're all in their trucks and stuff. But once it passed, they were all back out there doing their thing, so... I think I saw on the weather on WGN, they said that it was going to just pass through. It wasn't going to last very long, and that was exactly right. So, well, Marissa Vichy's here from the Ottawa Community Food Basket. I'm talking with her, but I'm not telling anybody that you're right there.
1: Yeah.
0: Sorry about that.
1: That's all right.
0: Marissa's always fun to have in, always smiling and in a great mood. And,
1: yeah, happy to be here. Well, as always.
0: Always good to have you. And I know, was it last weekend you had... out at, oh, it's up in the parking garage, right?
1: Yeah, right next to it.
0: Yeah, I saw, I think on Facebook, you guys had the drive-through that day.
1: Yes, we do our mobile pantry typically on the second Saturday of every month. Sometimes it gets switched to the first Saturday for holidays or things like that, but almost always the second Saturday. So we were out there this weekend. We were also down at the Ottawa Family Pride Fest with our booth. So we were all over town this week.
0: Oh, what'd you have at your booth? Like just a display? Of
1: yeah, we had giveaways. And... we had some snacks, information about the food basket, about volunteering, all different kinds of stuff. So we talked to a lot of awesome people. We got a lot of people who are interested in volunteering.
0: Oh, cool.
1: Some donations, all of that. So it was a great day. Always one of my favorite events to go to.
0: Oh, very cool. So give us a little update of where you're at right now. We had Freezing for a Reason, of course, last December. And now we're in June, and, you know, we bring in a lot of money. It used to be tons of food, but, of course, we've explained many times to the listeners how you can turn money into a lot more food than people going out and purchasing and donating.
1: Correct.
0: But that's fine to do. We're not saying that's not okay.
1: Everything goes to use. Yeah. Nothing gets wasted. So Freezing for a Reason, we had a really great year.
0: Yeah.
1: It's always a great, great year, great event, but we had an amazing effort, as always, from the community and, you know, tooling through the first half of the year and everything. It was pretty good. It was a little slower than we had been, but then we were seeing some uptick and things like that. And then typically summertime is a pretty busy time for us, with kids out of school and those free and reduced lunches not as readily available, although Ottawa Elementary is doing a really awesome program this year, the last couple years. But the biggest thing changed this year is that they're offering meals, breakfast, and lunches for 7 days a week, where previously it was only 5 days. So that's been really cool, and I've been seeing them getting, overflowing with requests and everything, and people picking up.
0: Are you talking about Ottawa Elementary?
1: Ottawa Elementary.
0: So I know anyone can partake in that, too.
1: Yeah, you do not have to have your kids go to Ottawa Elementary. It can be anybody in the area.
0: Yeah, and I know on their distribution day, I forget which day it is. I want to say Wednesday, but I'm not positive about that. The line is long.
1: Yes, very
0: really,
1: long.
0: Really, really long.
1: Really long. But that's great because that means that people are taking advantage of the resources that are available. And especially with programs like that, we know from experience at the food basket, the more people utilize the program, the more likely you are to get funded and for what you had and more. So it's really cool to see people doing that.
0: Yeah.
1: So that's going on this summer, and we've had a pretty solid start to summer distribution. It's been a little slower on some days than
0: Does the program change a lot at all for the summer with the kids out?
1: Not anymore. We used to be different. We used to have our what we call our second helpings during the summertime.
0: Oh,
1: but actually, for the last several years, we've had second helpings permanently installed all year round, so that families and individuals, whoever, clients, whether you have children or not, can come visit us twice a month all year round. Because, you know, sometimes that once a month just didn't cover it for everybody.
0: Yeah, yeah.
1: We still have some people that only come once a month or things like that, but it's available for those who need it.
0: So if someone comes down to the Otto Community Food Basket and wants to kind of go shopping, what would we find when we come in?
1: Yeah, it's basically our space is set up like a small grocery store, kind of in the more of the warehouse grocery store style, more like kind of like the Aldi situation that you see. Things are not necessarily all in a row on each shelf like you might see at Kroger or something like that, but we have cases of things out, things that are available. Our check-in is really easy peasy. You don't have to bring anything with you, like an ID or a piece of mail or anything like that anymore. You just need to bring yourself.
0: So if you're new, you don't have to bring anything.
1: No, you just come on in, bring yourself. All the information that we need to capture can be filled out right there. It's really basic. Your name, phone number, address, number of adults and children in your household, just basic stuff.
0: I'll tell you, things have changed so much since I volunteered there.
1: Yeah, the rules and regulations from the state level and everything have really changed over the years and has made it really easy for people to get the help they need.
0: Yeah, and we should mention to the folks that the health department does come through. Don't they?
1: Yep.
0: You get checked out by the health department, so
1: we are fully certified.
0: There. Yeah, fully certified.
1: As a food distribution center and everything.
0: So everything's safe?
1: Yep. They come through, we get perfect ratings every time.
0: Oh, that's really cool. That gotta make you feel good.
1: Yes, it is.
0: Yeah.
1: It's great. We really pride ourselves on getting the food out to people that are in need. So it's a really easy process, as far as even easier than it used to be, because I know we don't have very many rules, because I'm not interested in putting in a lot of arbitrary rules. So the ones that we do have are necessary.
0: Just the ones you need.
1: Just the ones we need.
0: You have to have.
1: Exactly.
0: Yeah.
1: Because I don't want anything to detract from people getting what they need, getting the help.
0: And your volunteers, do they have different jobs that they do?
1: Yeah, there's a lot of different volunteer roles. A good majority of people are shopping assistants. And so basically
0: that would be fun.
1: It is fun. They are the volunteers that you see.
0: Let me help you shop.
1: Exactly. During distribution.
0: Shop. Yeah.
1: Shopping's fun.
0: Yeah.
1: So that's the most forward facing people that you definitely see the most. Those are the folks that are helping our clients pick out the foods that best fit their family's needs through with the points and all of that, that shop with you. We also have some check-in volunteers that help people get checked in.
0: Sure.
1: We have people that stock during distribution, restock, things like that. But then we also have off-hours volunteers that aren't during the distribution hours, that they get stuff restock, bigger projects. They get the repackage or like fruit snacks. We get bulk, so then we put them in bags so that you get 20 of them, so it's easier to grab off the shelf, things like that.
0: Are there products that are more popular than others?
1: Of course.
0: Yeah. I'm just curious.
1: Yeah.
0: I know my go-to, I go right to the chocolate, but I go to the store, but you must have some things that are really, I'm thinking, for families like with kids, mac and cheese would be really popular.
1: Mac and cheese is pretty popular. The canned vegetables like corn, green beans, like most people like those things, like the canned collard greens don't go as quick, but they are there.
0: Yeah, I probably wouldn't.
1: Yeah, probably not.
0: Some people would, but not me.
1: Yeah, there's some things that really go quickly. And Yeah, for some of the things for limited stock or things that are really popular that we want everybody to have a chance for, we do have some limits. Like you can have a maximum of two or one of this item.
0: Sure, you know, yeah. Others might want some too, but
1: exactly.
0: And you have the refrigerated.
1: Yes.
0: Do you have a freezer?
1: We do have freezers.
0: And is it all meat in there?
1: Because I'm wondering,
0: do you have frozen pizzas?
1: Yes, often.
0: Oh, you do?
1: We do often have.
0: Ooh.
1: We have a frozen miscellaneous section that has a little bit, basically anything that's not raw meat goes in there. We've been having drumstick ice cream.
0: Oh,
1: we had Reese's peanut butter bar ice cream. Yeah, I know. Frozen pizza in there sometimes. You never know. It just depends.
0: It really is like going to a grocery store.
1: Yeah. And we've also had things like boring stuff like frozen quinoa and other things like that.
0: And you still have the fresh milk?
1: Yes, we do always have our milk voucher program that is basically in the form of a voucher. When you check in, you get that, which works like a coupon, and clients are able to go over to Handy Foods and redeem that within 2 weeks.
0: Ooh.
1: For any variety of white milk. So from skim, whole, whatever.
0: Yeah, whatever you use,
1: you can use that.
0: Kinda.
1: Yeah.
0: I see. Handy Foods, boy, they're just the best, aren't they?
1: Yes.
0: The volunteers that are there, do you have a huge number of volunteers? Are you looking for more volunteers?
1: Know,
0: you said that you were at the festival.
1: Yeah.
0: And you had people interested in that.
1: Yeah, for sure. We have a regular volunteer staff of about 100 right now.
0: Holy
1: I know.
0: Cow.
1: It's not... And that's not people. Some people are there every day. Some people are there once a week. Some people are there maybe once a month. But we're talking like on a regular basis,
0: right.
1: Things like that. Right around 100 people. So actually, we do have some spots open, mm-hmm. right now. But for the last 6 months or so, our schedule's been pretty full with volunteers. And the summertime, we have a lot more people who are available. We have a lot of kids out of school that are doing, like school projects, mm-hmm. and things like that.
0: Get
1: so
0: some volunteer hours in.
1: Not to say that we don't have openings. We do.
0: Yeah.
1: Yeah, we've got a waiting list for certain days and certain things, but we have other days that are more open.
0: Now, do you have, today is actually veggie day.
1: Yeah.
0: I don't know if you heard that when I said
1: incredible.
0: But anyway, do you have fresh vegetables? Do people bring them in from their gardens?
1: Yes. We do, and that is, we get it from a lot of different places. We do regular pickups from all of the grocery stores in town and things of that nature, so we get those.
0: Mm-hmm.
1: We also work with our food banks, mm-hmm. to get produce. People, especially during the growing season here, bring in a lot of produce left over from their gardens. And then also, I'm really excited about a new partnership that we have this year. Ohms Sanctuary, the growing project in Grand Ridge is where they're located.
0: Okay.
1: They have a farmer training program where they're training a bunch of different small specialty crop farmers,
0: uh-huh.
1: on how to basically turn a passion into a career,
0: yeah.
1: and things like that. And they were a recipient of a Feeding Illinois grant,
0: uh-huh.
1: of almost $100,000.
0: Wow.
1: And we, through that grant that we helped them apply for, with our Riverbend Food Bank as well, they are donating all of the produce, some of it they're selling, and a bunch of it is also being subsidized to be donated to us this summer.
0: Oh, how cool.
1: Yes. We're so excited about this. So we've already received some produce this early, mostly greens and herbs and radishes. We had some dill, dandelion greens, all different kinds of things.
0: Oh, my gosh.
1: So far this spring, but by the end of the growing season, we're looking for, depending on how everything goes with rain and everything else, we're looking for anywhere from 5,000 to maybe up to 10,000 pounds of produce.
0: Wow.
1: Donated through that grant.
0: Holy cow.
1: I know. Right now, since it's spring, the greens, things like that, it's a lot lighter, but we've had a pretty good volume so far, and it's been really
0: so cool.
1: So
0: you're doing well right now,
1: yeah.
0: It sounds like. If someone wants to either volunteer or maybe donate some funds, because I'm sure, like, Reason for a Reason funds start depleting immediately.
1: Yes.
0: So we have to keep it going here. If people want to donate some money, how do they do that?
1: Yeah, there's a couple different ways to do that. One, in the next couple of weeks, our annual appeal is going to be hitting mailboxes throughout the county. So you may be seeing that with a return envelope and all of that jazz in your mailbox. But if you wanted to donate ahead of time, you can always visit us at ottawafoodbasket.org. And donations can be made online 24 hours a day, seven days a week.
0: And if folks want to come down and check out the Community Food Basket, what are your hours? What days?
1: Yeah, we have distributions on Monday and Tuesday from 9 until noon, and Wednesday and Thursday from 3 to 6 p.m.
0: Oh, so they're almost done for today.
1: Almost.
0: Very close.
1: And then also another opportunity, we have, for the third year, we have partnered with the Starve Rock Nationals and LaSalle County Streetcars, this organization that puts that on, and we are going to be the recipient of their big 50-50 again this year.
0: Oh, nice.
1: Yes, so we are out selling tickets as a board and volunteers. I believe we'll be at Handy Foods this week on Friday and out at some other different events as well. We're looking at getting some Music in the Park dates to be down there.
0: And that's just a good idea.
1: If you know a board member or any of that, you can purchase tickets from them, or you can always purchase them at the food basket as well. Right. Last year, the pot was over $10,000,
0: wow.
1: I believe, if I remember correctly. So our winner received over $5,000.
0: All right, very good. So check out the Ottawa Community Food Basket and say hi to Marissa when you're over there. She does a fantastic job. We thank all your volunteers, your board of directors that oversee everything. And remember, these people don't get paid, folks. So let's be kind and go ahead and donate some money so that we can keep this going on. Thanks for stopping in
1: today. Of course.
0: Oh, say where you're located.
1: Oh, we are, our new address, I guess not so new anymore, but we are at 725 Fulton Street, and we use the west entrance of the building at this time.
0: And are you countywide now? I can't remember.
1: Yep, we serve all of the South County.
0: That's what I was, wow, that's a lot. Yes. You have grown
1: exponentially.
0: Holy cow, since I was there. All right. Well, thank you so much, Marissa.
1: Thanks,
0: great
1: Karen.
0: To see you. Take care. We'll get you back in again soon.
1: Yep. I'll be anytime.
0: All right. That's going to be it for the second cup today. We will not get to our Tuesday top 10 list. I'll hold on to it for a week from today, and we'll hopefully do it then. Thanks for being with us at 93.5 1430 WCMY. Have a great day, everybody. Remember, tomorrow, keep an eye to the sky. Bye-bye.

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1: NBC News Radio, I'm Mark Mayfield. Primaries are being held today in Georgia, Alabama, Oklahoma, and Washington, D.C. President Trump's political muscle is being tested, including in Georgia's Senate race, where he gave a last-minute endorsement to GOP Congressman Mike Collins over former football coach Derek Dooley in their primary runoff. In Alabama's Republican Senate primary runoff, Trump-backed Congressman Barry Moore faces former Navy SEAL Jared Hudson. President Trump is speaking out on the new deal with Iran. Trump announced the deal as he met with world leaders at the G7 summit in France early Monday. Vice President Vance also spoke about things on Fox News Monday.
2: We have the cards, and if they don't honor the commitment, we'll figure out what to do when we get there.
1: The deal has not been released by the White House yet, but reports say it will open up the Strait of Hormuz and allow for a 60-day window for the U.S. and Iran to strike a long-term deal that curbs Iran's nuclear ambitions. In a Truth Social post out late Monday, Trump said Iran has agreed to never have a nuclear weapon. Also, the story that the U.S. is paying Iran $300 million is fake news put out by the Democrats. Vance said Iran could get a very significant sanctions relief package, but only if it meets its obligations. A national poll out Monday finds that phone tracking is following many kids well into adulthood. Chris Caraggio has more.
3: The University of Michigan Health Poll says 52% of parents track the location of adult children between the ages of 18 and 25. Most say they do it for safety or emergencies. Nearly one in four parents who track their adult kids say checking the app makes them anxious, and researchers say constant tracking can also get in the way of young adults learning to manage their own lives. I'm Chris Caraggio.
1: In Kentucky, Senator Mitch McConnell is still in the hospital. A statement from his office says he is fully engaged with staff on Senate business. The reason for his hospitalization and condition still unknown. You're listening to the latest from NBC News Radio. Vice President Vance says he regrets his past remarks, asserting that the U.S. was being run by a bunch of childless cat ladies. Tammy Trujillo reports.
4: Vance made that highly criticized comment in 2021 when he was running for an Ohio Senate seat, and it also resulted in widespread backlash from Democrats in 2024. However, he's walking back the comments now in his upcoming book, Communion, Finding My Way Back to Faith, and he referred to it as one of the dumbest things he's ever said. The vice president acknowledged the firestorm his words caused and said it was, quote, a boneheaded comment intentionally and successfully provocative rather than illuminating. I'm Tammy Trujillo.
1: California Governor Gavin Newsom says President Trump has sent the U.S. Department of Justice to investigate him and his wife Jennifer Siebel Newsom. Newsom made the announcement in a video released Monday morning. Newsom condemned what he called Trump's abuse of power, saying he ordered a weaponized DOJ investigation. He says federal employees have also gone after his family, friends, and former employees in recent days looking for a crime. Newsom also urged Trump to leave his wife and family out of what he calls his personal vendetta. A new survey shows more than half of all workers ages 40 to 60 in the U.S. are caring for a parent while also holding down a job. Scott Carr has more.
5: According to data from Legal Shield released Monday, the pressure created by the trend is showing up at workplaces through employees' missed time, getting less done, and people thinking about leaving their jobs. The survey says nearly 40% of respondents said they've had to cut into their savings or retirement contributions to help pay for a parent's care. It also shows legal questions tied to parental elder care have more than doubled in the last 4 years. I'm Scott Carr.
1: And a criminal investigation is underway in New Jersey after a fleeing van hit an ICE agent. Staffordshire Township police say the incident began Monday morning when ICE agents tried to make an arrest. The suspect fled in a van, striking an ICE officer who responded by shooting out the car's back window. Mark Mayfield, NBC News Radio.
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8: I'm Jim Miller in the WCMY newsroom. Significant weather outbreak is expected in LaSalle County on Wednesday, with much of the area under a level 2 or level 3 severe weather risk, particularly with the Interstate 80 region. Forecasters warn of potentially damaging winds, large hail, and tornadoes, along with heavy rainfall that may lead to localized flash flooding. An early morning fire at the Karras Chemical Office building in LaSalle, likely caused by an overhead air conditioning unit. Firefighters responded at just before 3 a.m., but employees had mostly extinguished the blaze. It affected a small office space and adjacent control room. Good news, no injuries to report. City of Marseilles expecting the former Nabisco building for hazardous materials like asbestos and lead paint as part of the Brownfield grant process in 2024. Lauren Underwood announced $1.5 million in federal funding for cleanup and redevelopment planning for both the West Clocks building in Peru and the Nabisco site, which was once Marseilles' largest employer. Well, IDOT announcing that weather permitting, construction of the Illinois 40 bridge crossing the Hennepin Canal in Bureau County will begin today. The bridge is located just south of Interstate 80, where a bridge replacement project is taking place. The IVCC Dental Health Center is offering free preventative services to children coming up Thursday, July 9th, 8 a.m. to 3 p.m. Appointments last 1 hour. Services include school exams, x-rays, cleanings, and fluoride treatments. LaSalle County Emergency Management urging residents to report storm-related damages from last week's severe weather as they seek federal assistance. And the Illinois General Assembly has passed legislation to address delays in contract issuance and late payments that threaten service providers' operations. The move comes amid potential federal funding cuts, increased pressure on Illinois to close budget gaps, and maintain essential public services. I'm Jim Miller from the WCMY Newsroom.
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3: 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Well, the Chicago White Sox looks to have fun in New York City tonight as they take on the New York Yankees in the Bronx. The Southsiders just won a weekend series against Los Angeles Dodgers. Chicago is in first place in the AL Central with a 38-32 record. Davis Martin will start for the Sox tonight. We'll have a 5:30 pregame. And the first pitch is set for 6:05 with Darren Jackson and Len Casper right here on your official White Sox station, WCMY. The Chicago Cubs came through in the clutch during that 5-4 win over the Colorado Rockies at Wrigley Field. The Northsiders trailed by two entering the bottom of the ninth before Pedro Ramirez tied the game with an RBI single. Matt Shaw walked with the bases loaded to bring in the game-winning run. Pete Crow Armstrong hit for the cycle in the victory, and Daniel Palencia earned his second win in relief. The Cubs remain in third place, though, in the NL Central at 38-35. Edward Cabrera starts for the Cubs against the Rockies tonight. The Chicago Bulls have found their next head coach. ESPN is reporting that the franchise has reached a deal to hire Portland Trailblazers interim coach Thiago Splitter as the team's new head coach. The 41-year-old will take over for Billy Donovan, who Chicago mutually parted ways with following the regular season. Chicago Sky head coach Tyler Marsh's job may be in jeopardy. The Chicago Sun-Times reports that he is in the hot seat after their 4-9 start. The Sky are currently in 12th place after losing 8 of their last 9 games. And the Chicago Bears are bolstering their linebacker depth. The team signed Tony Fields the second to a contract for the 2026 season yesterday. Fields played for the Columbus Aviators in the UFL last season, but he was originally drafted by the Browns in the 5th round of the 2021 NFL draft. And that is your Tuesday Sports Report.
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3: Here is your LaSalle County weather forecast for the remainder of your Tuesday and a quick look through Wednesday night. Tonight, look for increasing clouds with a mid-low around 56. Winds will turn to the south to southwest after midnight. Your Wednesday, around the showers and thunderstorms is expected throughout the day, and some of these storms could be severe at times, bringing the potential for heavy rainfall. Rainfall totals could be 2 to 3 inches possible. High near 75 with gusty south to southeast winds ramping up to around 15 to 20 miles an hour. Your Wednesday night, storms will taper off after 10 with lingering showers into the early morning hours. Skies gradually clear overnight with a low around 61. And that is your LaSalle County weather forecast for the remainder of your Tuesday.
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8: 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After a day away on Tuesday, back at it Wednesday morning here on 93.5, 1430 WCMY. After 8:30, Mike Doherty from the Losacchetti Cruisers will drop in. We'll talk about Friday night's annual cruise night for downtown Ottawa as the big kickoff to Father's Day weekend. And, of course, it's Juneteenth. After 9 o'clock, Ottawa Mayor Rob Hastie will be in to review the Tuesday night Ottawa City Council meeting and talk about some other things happening around town. After 10 o'clock, Christy Hyder's in for a visit from First Federal Savings Bank. And then after 10:30, we'll visit with the executive director of Ivy Pads. Carol Alcorn will be in with the latest update on where things stand on moving into the new Ottawa homeless shelter. And don't forget, it'll be another Route 6 Pro Wash Wednesday. 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
9: The importance of research to bee health. Hello, I'm Megan Grebner with Healthy Living on Brownfield. Keeping bees healthy is critical to food production in the U.S. Anna Heck is an apiculture educator at Michigan State University.
10: So a honeybee colony can have tens of thousands of bees in it. Not all of them are going to be foragers out pollinating, but many of them will be. It would be a really efficient way to pollinate crops because beekeepers can manage them, they can move the hives, and then you have a lot of bees in a location all at once.
9: She tells Brownfield.
10: European foul bird disease, it is a disease that affects the developing bees, so the larvae in the colony. And usually in the spring, and so it makes it so that the brood doesn't survive. A lot of times colonies can still survive as a whole, but it impacts their population and can lead to things like less pollination or lower honey production. And so we are trying to, on like this research level, understand the bacteria better and understand how it spreads, why it's so persistent, and then importantly for beekeepers, what we can do in order to try to get rid of it or reduce it in our operations. And so a lot of this research is ongoing, and there's a lot of experiments that should give us some more management ideas or actions soon.
9: That's Anna Heck with Michigan State University Extension. I'm Megan Grebner with Healthy Living on Brownfield.
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1: Hello, everyone. I'm Cindy Young with Brownfield, and this is My Two Cents. Everywhere I go, I hear people voicing frustration with the national news media. A recent social media rant called their approach borderline immoral, claiming they feed off controversy to divide the public and boost ratings by selling more ad space. There's more truth to that than many would like to know. Truly objective news programs are rare these days. What often passes for investigative journalism on national television is frequently one-sided, leading heavily on biased sources and questionable evidence. The goal doesn't seem to be informing the public. It's about stirring emotions, driving engagement, and keeping viewers glued to the screen. As consumers, we're not just watching passively. We're often being manipulated. Many viewers still accept it all at face value, returning day after day, waiting for the next sensational story. It's hard to blame those individual journalists entirely. Most don't enter the field expecting to compromise their integrity. But when newsroom priorities shift from truth to ratings, even the most ethical reporters face tough choices. Let's be honest. The media gives us what we respond to. Controversy sells. Outrage spreads. Calm, reasoned reporting often gets buried. National news networks carefully track audience behavior and tailor content to what brings in the most viewers. I don't condone media outlets that twist facts or ignore opposing viewpoints, but we as a nation must acknowledge our role in this cycle. If we want better media, we have to start demanding it. Support journalism that values depth and balance. I'm Cindy Young with Brownfield. That's My Two Cents.
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4: 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The Great Lakes Farm Incubator Program is a place in northern Michigan that's training beginning farmers to build experience and a business plan to kickstart the process. Program manager Kofi Gapchevi says accessing land continues to challenge aspiring farmers.
5: The cost of land is the main barrier to entry in farming. At this point, there is no clear path. There is no clear answer. You have to work with a bank. There are some grants that you can approach, you can use, but there is no very helpful tool right now. It is a major cost. You know, land is very expensive. And also, that's also part of the issue. That's why when, you know, realtors or people, well-heeled, you know, come in to compete with a beginning farmer, it's a slaughter. There is no competition. Right. But at this point, there is no easy, you know, funding source for this. Having a solid business plan that you can take to a founder, to a bank, is crucial. So as people go through our program, they learn how to put, we help them put a business plan together. That's the very first place to start. You know, if you don't have a solid business plan, no founder, no bank is going to look at you to even trying to finance what you're trying to do. You know, so that's the very first place to start.
4: Captivi says many times land linking programs can serve as connectors.
5: Most of the farmers who are looking for property are looking for small plots of land, 2, 3, 4, 5 acres, 10, maybe 15, 20 at the most. 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So it's trending toward smaller with a quicker turnaround.
4: The incubator program has been supported by USDA's National Institute of Food and Agriculture's Beginning Farmer and Rancher Development Program since 2022. I'm Nicole Haslip with Brownfield.
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14: This is the Midday Summary on the RFD Radio Network for a Tuesday. I'm Jim Taylor. The U.S. Department of Transportation has a new registration system for the trucking industry. It's called MODIS. Don Schaefer with Springfield, Illinois-based Midwest Truckers Association is getting plenty of questions about it.
15: Well, FMCSA had set up, you know, the arbitrary deadline of May 14th to get all logged into the new MODIS system. So we're a month past that. Carriers still cannot get into it. They either can't even get in or they get the infamous 404 failure on the computer screen or everything just locks up. It has been a real headache. It's not, the login's not working. And we've had, you know, just hundreds of members call us, you know, trying to help them through this whole process. And Very few have been able to get through, get it done for what they want right now. So our advice, be patient. Go ahead, go back on. If you can't get through, don't worry about it. Don't pull your hair out. Try again in a couple of days. There's millions of people who are trying to do the same thing.
14: The website is modus.dot.gov. 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
14: Comstock Investments, Joe Camp, the market mulling some China rumors today.
20: Soybeans, of course, sensitive to that. We have those previous soybean purchase commitments that China is possibly following up on. They had already purchased the 12 million metric tons for the previous season. They hadn't yet started in a material way on booking new crop beans, but maybe in the market now, especially after this latest price drop. We've restored competitiveness. Like next to Brazil, South American supplies are plentiful enough, but there's now an incentive, not only price, but the political incentive for China to possibly start to make good on those trade agreement promises that could include maybe having the way cleared partially because of the Iran war developments and this peace deal. We know China and Iran having been connected and that having been an issue that got in the way, at least lately, for those Chinese business exports to materialize. So from here, it's about actually confirming those sales. We'll watch the daily flash sales, none of those popping up here yet to start the week. But if they come, that changes sentiment in a hurry, especially in reverse of what had been the letdown and the disappointment that there hasn't been any Chinese demand showing up in this 1 month now since the White House issued the announcement of a trade agreement being reached and the details of the $17 billion purchase commitments that were in addition to the soybeans. So all crops could potentially benefit. It was expected, though, that China was in the market for soybeans, and that allowed for the early push. Although now off the highs, we still have to watch out for crude oil. We can see that weighing on the soybean oil, which is down even with the beans up.
14: Comstock Investments, Joe Camp. Paul Otto, freeze notice, weather, some severe storm potential on Wednesday.
1: Jim, any quick hits of moderate rain today will dry up for good before sunset this evening. The real concern is the level 3 and 4 threat out of 5, depending on your location, for tomorrow to bring numerous and widespread severe thunderstorms to northern and central areas of the state between I-80 and I-70. Where they'll be experiencing the strongest of the activity, especially along and east of the Illinois River as well. Although areas of far northern Illinois will still likely get similar rainfall totals, just not being in line for the widespread severe weather event just to the south. Behind this next severe weather event is one coming on Sunday, and it's all due to a reinforced shot of cooler air that'll stabilize the atmosphere late this weekend. And then into next week, just basically leave us afternoon fair weather cumulus clouds from time to time. But back to the glorious 50s, looks like for morning lows, some 60s as well, but pleasant 70s to maybe 80 degrees at the most by the time we start summer on the 21st. The mid-range forecast period for that start of summer through June 25th. Looks like temperatures near 80 degrees, mainly along the Mississippi River, but still not feeling like summer. Sunday, the second day of summer, looks like a no-go for outside plans. Maybe east and southeastern portions of the state could sneak in. A dry morning on Sunday before those showers and embedded thunderstorms arrive there. But the activity will linger over east and southern portions of the state into next Monday. And once the rain does clear, just more delightful air does finish out the mid-range forecast period.
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25: Another quiet start for direct cash cattle trade, and cash hogs have no comparison at midday. Hello, I'm Megan Grebner with your Brownfield Livestock Market Report. There's another quiet start for direct cash cattle trade activity. That's not a big surprise. Bids and asking prices have yet to surface. Show lists for the week are a mix, higher in Kansas and Nebraska and Colorado, but lower in Texas. Significant trade volume isn't expected until sometime Thursday or Friday. At the Joplin Regional Stockyards in Missouri, business had a wide range. Owner Jackie Moore has details.
26: We had about 9,000 cattle today. You know, they called it kind of steady to 20 higher on some of those cattle. We had a lot of really nice cattle, but the market would sure be strong, and there were lots of buyer activity. So, you know, everybody's out there swinging at them, trying to buy them, you know. But we had a lot of cattle, a lot of really nice cattle. So, you know, these calves, it's rained all over the country now, most of where the cattle go out of here. So there's a lot of demand for these calves and these lighter yearlings that somebody turned back out on some grass or some crabgrass. Humidity's about 80%. So, you know, we got lots of grass. It's the cheapest way to gain one. So everybody's trying to buy some cattle, turn back out on something. And then you got the guys that feed them, you know, you get a lot of those gains down there in the 90s on some of those feeder cattle if they're sure the right kind, got the right condition. So they got some value too, especially when we trade those fats 255, 260, and with the prospects of getting more down the road.
25: That's Jackie Moore with Joplin Regional Stockyards in Missouri. Box beef was sharply higher at midday with solid demand for moderate offerings. Choice up 486 at $399.91. Select up $1.58 at $377.99. Cash hogs have no comparison with moderate negotiated purchases. Processors were a bit more aggressive in their procurement efforts to start the week. That momentum is likely going to carry over into today. Demand remains crucial, and there are concerns about the long-term strength of global demand for U.S. pork. Domestic demand could see a boost with summer grilling season in full swing and pork's competitive price in the retail space. Barrels and gilts at the National Daily Direct had a weighted average of $95.42. Butcher hog prices at the Midwest cash markets are steady at $60. In Illinois, slaughter sows were steady with moderate demand for moderate offerings at $47 to $59. Barrels and gilts were steady with moderate demand for moderate offerings at $51 to $61. And pork values were lower at midday, down $1.29 at $95.83. Butts and picnics were both sharply lower. I'm Megan Grebner for Brownfield.
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25: Soybeans and cattle are up. Corn is mostly higher. Hogs are mixed. Hello, I'm Megan Grebner with your commodity market update on Brownfield. Speed wins. That's why Stein is focused on delivering higher yielding genetics faster than the competition, and why they've released more new Enlist C3 lines than any other company. Stein has yield. Soybeans are higher on fund and technical buying. Beans have support from higher bean meal. The USDA has 66% of the crop rated good to excellent. July beans are up 7.25 at 11.26.5. August beans up 8.25 at 11.31.75. Corn is mostly higher on fund in technical buying. The USDA has 68% of the crop rated good to excellent. The market continues to monitor crop development weather. July corn down 1.25 at 4.14.25. September corn was unchanged at 4.22.75. The wheat complex is mixed, mostly higher on spread trade. Winter wheat harvest is 25% complete. Spring wheat is rated 55% good to excellent, below last year. U.S. wheat remains priced at a competitive disadvantage on the global market. In Chicago, July wheat's up 7 at 5.96.75. September wheat's up 5 at 6.05.5. July wheat in Kansas City is down a nickel at 6.35, and in Minneapolis, July wheat's up 1.25 at 6.17.25. Live and feeder cattle are up on tight ready numbers. Looking ahead to the week's cattle on feed report and direct business, box beef was sharply higher at midday. August live's up 4.75 at 2.48. October live's up 4.42 at 2.41.22. August feeder cattle are up 5.35 at 3.66.90. Hogs are mixed on spread trade. Butcher hogs are steady at midday, and there's no comparison at the major directs. July lean hogs down 122 at 95.35. August lean hogs are down a dime at 95.67. I'm Megan Grebner, Brownfield Ag News.
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8: I'm Brent Barnett with Ag News headlines on Brownfield. The reopening of the Strait of Hormuz is expected to have a negative impact on U.S. corn and soybean prices. University of Minnesota grain market economist Ed Usset says freeing up the movement of oil puts pressure on energy markets.
9: And they're already showing some softness, even though they're still elevated. And if the energy markets are soft, that puts a little soft tone back into the corn and soybean markets.
8: The owner of one of the largest sale barns in the country says the livestock sector continues to navigate the risks of New World screwworm. But Jackie Moore with Joplin Regional Stockyards in Missouri tells Brownfield,
26: "Well, I don't think it's going to have a big, big effect on us here in Missouri. You probably won't have a very big effect on it anywhere."
8: Moore says there have been some movement restrictions put in place. The Vice President of Federal Affairs with Clean Fuels Alliance America says the U.S. EPA's higher biomass-based diesel volumes are already creating a turnaround for the biofuel sector. Kurt Kavarik tells Brownfield,
10: "Where we were at 50% of capacity for much of 2025, we're already above 70% of capacity just a few months after this proposal went into effect."
8: In a letter to President Trump this week, Clean Fuels says the EPA made the right decision to finalize the higher RVOs. United Soybean Board Treasurer Don Weiss says the Soy Checkoff helps connect growers with the Farmers for Soil Health program.
11: It's a program where you can get $35 an acre, and it's based around cover crops and some of those conservation practices.
8: Weiss says sign up for that program is happening now. More news online at brownfieldagnews.com. I'm Brent Barnett with Brownfield Ag News
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12: Good morning, I'm Jared White with Agribusiness News on Brownfield. 100 years ago, our founders had a vision to transform the future of agriculture, and we've been innovating ever since. See how it all started at pioneer.com/100. In Northern Illinois, farmers says recent rains have been welcome. Philip Nelson, who farms in LaSalle County, tells Brownfield,
27: "It gave the crops, both corn and soybeans, a little bit of a boost. They look 100% better. We're a long way from the finish line, but everybody's planted. A lot of spraying of crop protectants going on."
12: He says the dry spell not only slowed crop development, but also hampered weed control efforts.
27: "The weeds kind of stagnated, which makes them tougher to kill. So we've had some issues, but now everything has perked up. I think there'll be a lot of catching up in the next couple weeks."
12: Statewide, the USDA says 66% of the corn crop is in good to excellent condition, with 94% emerged, while 61% of soybeans are in good shape, with 89% emerged. The Illinois winter wheat crop is rated 75% in good to excellent condition, with 20% harvested. Nationally, the USDA says 68% of the corn crop is in good to excellent condition, with 66% of the soybean crop rated good to excellent and 25% of winter wheat harvest complete. An agronomy manager with Wiffles Hybrid says rootless corn syndrome has been an issue for many farmers this spring. Robbie Meeker says high temperatures in June took a toll in some areas.
28: "We dry out our topsoil and limit root growth to transition that corn plant off the seed to the main root system. We have corn that's not developing the nodal roots."
12: He says several producers across a variety of hybrids reported the issue while evaluating stands that were planted just after Mother's Day.
28: "You'll notice some floppy corn or some corn that just seems to fall over, and it just doesn't have any anchor. It doesn't have a root system to brace itself as it gets to that V4, V5 growth stage."
12: Meeker says it's typically found in high traffic areas of fields that see a high amount of tillage.
28: "A common issue this spring, mainly due to the dryness."
12: He says most farmers that experienced rootless corn replanted the areas that were affected. A member of Certified Angus Beef says high beef prices are causing consumers to shift their purchasing habits. Tracy Erickson says demand for ground beef is at an all-time high because of its price and...
1: Burger isn't just a burger anymore. You have so many options.
12: She tells Brownfield the industry is helping consumers feel confident about preparing beef.
1: We all know the worst thing is for someone to try a new cut and have a bad experience.
12: Erickson says education is a critical part in ensuring that consumers have a positive eating experience and continue to choose beef. And an ag real estate expert suggests high interest rates are more of a deterrent for new building projects than increasing material costs. Jeremy Fliggy with Compeer Financial tells Brownfield the conflict in the Middle East is one of the reasons the price for parts has gone up.
13: Most operators are waiting for interest rates to come down.
12: He says labor costs are also a factor. For these stories and more, visit brownfieldagnews.com. I'm Jared White for Brownfield.
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25: Soybeans and cattle are up. Corn is mostly higher. Hogs are mixed. Hello, I'm Megan Grebner with your commodity market update on Brownfield. You better build bigger bins is just a suggestion, but regardless, be ready to maximize your per acre profits with MX Series corn by Stein. Stein has yield. Soybeans are higher on fund and technical buying. Soybeans do have support from the higher move in bean meal. The USDA has 66% of this crop rated good to excellent, a slight improvement from last week. July beans up 7.5 at 11.26 and 3/4. August beans up 9 at 11.32 1/2. July bean meal is up 2.20 at 304.20. July bean oil is down 140 points at 72.97. Corn is mixed mostly higher on fund and technical buying. The USDA has 68% of the crop rated good to excellent. The market continues to monitor crop development weather. July corn is down 1.5 at 414. September corn is down 1/4 at 422.5. The wheat complex is mixed. Winter wheat harvest is 25% complete, and spring wheat is rated 55% good to excellent, which is below last year. U.S. wheat does remain priced at a competitive disadvantage on the global market. In Chicago, July wheat is up 6 3/4 at 596.5. September wheat is up 5 at 605.5. In Kansas City, July wheat is down 5 3/4 at 634.25. And in Minneapolis, July wheat is unchanged at 616. Cotton is higher on oversold conditions. July contracts up 130 at 74.73. Rice is mixed, adjusting spreads. July contracts are up 4 cents at 11.85. Live and feeder cattle are higher on technical support. There are tight ready numbers, and the market's looking ahead to this week's cattle on feed report and waiting for direct business to develop. Box beef was sharply higher at midday. August lives are up 505 at 248.30. October lives are up 460 at 241.40. August feeder cattle are up 522 at 366.77. Hogs are mixed on spread trade. Butcher hogs were steady at midday, and there were no comparison from the major directs. July lean hogs down $1.25 at 95.32. August lean hogs are down 45 cents at 95.32. Crude oil is sharply lower. Amid news on a peace deal between the U.S. and Iran, July contracts are down 489 at 75.86. Direct cash cattle trade activity is pretty quiet so far. That's typical. Bids and asking prices have yet to surface. Show lists for the week are mixed, higher in Kansas, in Nebraska, and Colorado, but lower in Texas. Significant trade volume isn't expected until sometime Thursday or Friday. I'm Megan Grebner for Brownfield.
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1: Here is your LaSalle County weather forecast for the remainder of your Tuesday and a quick look through Wednesday night. Tonight, look for increasing clouds with a mid-low around 56. Winds will turn to the south to southwest after midnight. Your Wednesday, round of showers and thunderstorms is expected throughout the day, and some of these storms could be severe at times, bringing the potential for heavy rainfall. Rainfall totals could be 2 to 3 inches possible. High near 75 with gusty south to southeast winds ramping up to around 15 to 20 miles an hour. Your Wednesday night, storms will taper off after 10 with lingering showers into the early morning hours. Skies gradually clear overnight with a low around 61. And that is your LaSalle County weather forecast for the remainder of your Tuesday.
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0: Reminiscing, it's the Little River Band. This is Bill Nye just chilling, hanging with you today. How are you? Hey, we got more great tunes on the way, Three Dog Night and some joy for the world. It's coming up next.
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0: Baby, I'm amazed, but then again, just keep in mind it doesn't take much. It's Paul McCartney and Wings, and this is Bill Knight, the Guess Who with the American Woman. She's on the way for us.
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1: Here is your LaSalle County weather forecast for the remainder of your Tuesday and a quick look through Wednesday night. Tonight, look for increasing clouds with a mid-low around 56. Winds will turn to the south to southwest after midnight. Your Wednesday, a round of showers and thunderstorms is expected throughout the day, and some of these storms could be severe at times, bringing the potential for heavy rainfall. Rainfall totals could be 2 to 3 inches possible. High near 75 with gusty south to southeast winds ramping up to around 15 to 20 miles an hour. Your Wednesday night, storms will taper off after 10 with lingering showers into the early morning hours. Skies gradually clear overnight with a low around 61. And that is your LaSalle County weather forecast for the remainder of your Tuesday.

This song contains a common misunderstood lyric. Well, some folks hear them saying, I'm not talking about moving in. The lyric is actually, I'm not talking about the linen, as in bed sheets. The message is that not wanting to discuss details or complications, just wanting to see that person that night. It hit number 2 on the Hot 100 for England Dan and John Ford Coley in 1976.

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0: BJ Thomas, I'm so lonesome I could cry. Let's see who's celebrating birthdays today. Country singer Billy Crash Craddock is 88. Singer Eddie Levert of the OJs is 84. Joan Van Ark is 83. James Smith of the Stylistics is 76. Lori Metcalf, she was on Roseanne and Norm, and she is 71. And born on this day in 1890, Stan Laurel from Laurel and Hardy. If today is your day, on behalf of all of us here, we wish you a very happy birthday.
1: Hi there, I'm Jay Lesure. After a day away on Tuesday, back at it Wednesday morning here on 93.5, 1430 WCMY. After 8:30, Mike Doherty from the LaSalle Cruisers will drop in. We'll talk about Friday night's annual cruise night for downtown Ottawa as the big kickoff to Father's Day weekend. And, of course, it's Juneteenth. After 9 o'clock, Ottawa Mayor Rob Hastie will be in to review the Tuesday night Ottawa City Council meeting and talk about some other things happening around town. After 10 o'clock, Christy Hyder's in for a visit from First Federal Savings Bank. And then after 10:30, we'll visit with the executive director of Ivy Pads. Carol Alcorn will be in with the latest update on where things stand on moving into the new Ottawa homeless shelter. And don't forget, it'll be another Route 6 Pro Wash Wednesday. 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I'm Jay Lesure. 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

0: Tom Jones, and She's the Lady. Good afternoon. Today is June 16th. Let's go back in time and see what happened on this day. In 1960, the movie Psycho, a psychological horror film directed by Alfred Hitchcock, and of course starring Janet Leigh, Anthony Perkins, and Vera Miles, it opens up in New York City. And that happened on this day, 66 years ago.
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1: Here is your LaSalle County weather forecast for the remainder of your Tuesday and a quick look through Wednesday night. Tonight, look for increasing clouds with a mid-low around 56. Winds will turn to the south to southwest after midnight. Your Wednesday, a round of showers and thunderstorms is expected throughout the day, and some of these storms could be severe at times, bringing the potential for heavy rainfall. Rainfall totals could be 2 to 3 inches possible. High near 75 with gusty south to southeast winds ramping up to around 15 to 20 miles an hour. Your Wednesday night, storms will taper off after 10 with lingering showers into the early morning hours. Skies gradually clear overnight with a low around 61. And that is your LaSalle County weather forecast for the remainder of your Tuesday.

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0: That is Nielsen and Without You. Good afternoon. Today is June 16th. Let's go back in time and see what happened on this day in music. In 1965, Bob Dylan recorded Like a Rolling Stone at Columbia Recording Studios in New York City. This was for his upcoming album, Highway 61 Revisited. Session musicians included Mike Bloomfield and Al Kooper, whose Hammond organ on Like a Rolling Stone became one of rock's most recognizable sounds. Like a Rolling Stone. Like a Rolling Stone, recorded on this day, 61 years ago.
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0: Ricky Lee Jones and Chuck E's in love. Good afternoon. It's time for a lottery update. Now, it's always important to check those tickets after a drawing. There have been many stories of people throwing them away only to learn that they threw out a winning ticket. Overseas, in Wales, a EuroMillions player failed to claim a prize worth about $130,000 before the 180-day deadline. Where does the money go then? Well, the money will now be redirected to National Lottery supporting community projects. Meanwhile, Mega Millions is up to $430 million with the cash value at $191,200,000. Find those lucky numbers and keep them. The next drawing is tonight.
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1: NBC News Radio, I'm Mark Mayfield. Primaries are being held today in Georgia, Alabama, Oklahoma, and Washington, D.C. President Trump's political muscle is being tested, including in Georgia's Senate race, where he gave a last-minute endorsement to GOP Congressman Mike Collins over former football coach Derek Dooley in their primary runoff. In Alabama's Republican Senate primary runoff, Trump-backed Congressman Barry Moore faces former Navy SEAL Jared Hudson. President Trump is speaking out on the new deal with Iran. Trump announced the deal as he met with world leaders at the G7 summit in France early Monday. Vice President Vance also spoke about things on Fox News Monday.
2: We have the cards, and if they don't honor the commitment, we'll figure out what to do when we get there.
1: The deal has not been released by the White House yet, but reports say it will open up the Strait of Hormuz and allow for a 60-day window for the U.S. and Iran to strike a long-term deal that curbs Iran's nuclear ambitions. In a Truth Social post out late Monday, Trump said Iran has agreed to never have a nuclear weapon. Also, the story that the U.S. is paying Iran $300 million is fake news put out by the Democrats. Vance said Iran could get a very significant sanctions relief package, but only if it meets its obligations. A national poll out Monday finds that phone tracking is following many kids well into adulthood. Chris Caraggio has more.
3: The University of Michigan Health Poll says 52% of parents track the location of adult children between the ages

0: ages of 18 and 25. Most say they do it for safety or emergencies. Nearly one in four parents who track their adult kids say checking the app makes them anxious, and researchers say constant tracking can also get in the way of young adults learning to manage their own lives. I'm Chris Caraggio.
1: And Kentucky Senator Mitch McConnell is still in the hospital. A statement from his office says he is fully engaged with staff on Senate business. The reason for his hospitalization and condition still unknown. You're listening to the latest from NBC News Radio. Vice President Vance says he regrets his past remarks, asserting that the U.S. was being run by a bunch of childless cat ladies. Tammy Trujillo reports.
2: Vance made that highly criticized comment in 2021 when he was running for an Ohio Senate seat, and it also resulted in widespread backlash from Democrats in 2024. However, he's walking back the comments now in his upcoming book, Communion, Finding My Way Back to Faith, and he referred to it as one of the dumbest things he's ever said. The vice president acknowledged the firestorm his words caused and said it was, quote, a boneheaded comment intentionally and successfully provocative rather than illuminating. I'm Tammy Trujillo.
1: California Governor Gavin Newsom says President Trump has sent the U.S. Department of Justice to investigate him and his wife Jennifer Siebel Newsom. Newsom made the announcement in a video released Monday morning. Newsom condemned what he called Trump's abuse of power, saying he ordered a weaponized DOJ investigation. He says federal employees have also gone after his family, friends, and former employees in recent days looking for a crime. Newsom also urged Trump to leave his wife and family out of what he calls his personal vendetta. A new survey shows more than half of all workers ages 40 to 60 in the U.S. are caring for a parent while also holding down a job. Scott Carr has more.
3: According to data from Legal Shield released Monday, the pressure created by the trend is showing up at workplaces through employees missed time, getting less done, and people thinking about leaving their jobs. The survey says nearly 40% of respondents said they've had to cut into their savings or retirement contributions to help pay for a parent's care. It also shows legal questions tied to parental elder care have more than doubled in the last 4 years. I'm Scott Carr.
1: And a criminal investigation is underway in New Jersey after a fleeing van hit an ICE agent. Staffordshire Township Police say the incident began Monday morning when ICE agents tried to make an arrest. The suspect fled in a van, striking an ICE officer who responded by shooting out the car's back window. Mark Mayfield, NBC News Radio.
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5: I'm Jim Miller in the WCMY newsroom. Significant weather outbreak is expected in LaSalle County on Wednesday, with much of the area under a level 2 or level 3 severe weather risk, particularly with the Interstate 80 region. Forecasters warned of potentially damaging winds, large hail, and tornadoes, along with heavy rainfall that may lead to localized flash flooding. An early morning fire at the Karras Chemical Office building in LaSalle, likely caused by an overhead air conditioning unit. Firefighters responded at just before 3 a.m., but employees had mostly extinguished the blaze. It affected a small office space and adjacent control room. Good news, no injuries to report. City of Versailles inspecting the former Nabisco building for hazardous materials like asbestos and lead paint as part of the Brownfield grant process in 2024. Lauren Underwood announced $1.5 million in federal funding for cleanup and redevelopment planning for both the West Clocks building in Peru and the Nabisco site, which was once Versailles' largest employer. Well, IDOT announcing that weather permitting, construction of the Illinois 40 bridge crossing the Hennepin Canal in Bureau County will begin today. The bridge is located just south of Interstate 80, where a bridge replacement project is taking place. The IVCC Dental Health Center is offering free preventative services to children coming up Thursday, July 9th, 8 a.m. to 3 p.m. Appointments last 1 hour. Services include school exams, x-rays, cleanings, and fluoride treatments. LaSalle County Emergency Management urging residents to report storm-related damages from last week's severe weather as they seek federal assistance. And the Illinois General Assembly has passed legislation to address delays in contract issuance and late payments that threaten service providers' operations. The move comes amid potential federal funding cuts, increased pressure on Illinois to close budget gaps, and maintain essential public services. I'm Jim Miller from the WCMY Newsroom.
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8: 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Well, the Chicago White Sox looks to have fun in New York City tonight as they take on the New York Yankees in the Bronx. The Southsiders just won a weekend series against the Los Angeles Dodgers. Chicago is in first place in the AL Central with a 38-32 record. Davis Martin will start for the Sox tonight. We'll have a 5:30 pregame, and the first pitch is set for 6:05 with Darren Jackson and Len Casper right here on your official White Sox station, WCMY. The Chicago Cubs came through in the clutch during that 5-4 win over the Colorado Rockies at Wrigley Field. The Northsiders trailed by two entering the bottom of the ninth before Pedro Ramirez tied the game with an RBI single. Matt Shaw walked with the bases loaded to bring in the game-winning run. Pete Crow Armstrong hit for the cycle in the victory, and Daniel Palencia earned his second win in relief. The Cubs remain in third place, though, in the NL Central at 38-35. Edward Cabrera starts for the Cubs against the Rockies tonight. The Chicago Bulls have found their next head coach. ESPN is reporting that the franchise has reached a deal to hire Portland Trailblazers interim coach Thiago Splitter as the team's new head coach. The 41-year-old will take over for Billy Donovan, who Chicago mutually parted ways with following the regular season. Chicago Sky head coach Tyler Marsh's job may be in jeopardy. The Chicago Sun-Times reports that he is in the hot seat after their 4-9 start. The Sky are currently in 12th place after losing 8 of their last 9 games. And the Chicago Bears are bolstering their linebacker depth. The team signed Tony Fields the second to a contract for the 2026 season yesterday. Fields played for the Columbus Aviators in the UFL last season, but he was originally drafted by the Browns in the fifth round of the 2021 NFL draft. And that is your Tuesday Sports Report.
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8: Here is your LaSalle County weather forecast for the remainder of your Tuesday and a quick look through Wednesday night. Tonight, look for increasing clouds with a mid-low around 56. Winds will turn to the south to southwest after midnight. Your Wednesday, a round of showers and thunderstorms is expected throughout the day, and some of these storms could be severe at times, bringing the potential for heavy rainfall. Rainfall totals could be 2 to 3 inches possible. High near 75 of gusty south to southeast winds ramping up to around 15 to 20 miles an hour. Your Wednesday night, storms will taper off after 10 with lingering showers into the early morning hours. Skies gradually clear overnight with a low around 61. And that is your LaSalle County weather forecast for the remainder of your Tuesday.
12: Soybeans and cattle were up. Corn was mostly higher. Hogs are mixed. Hello, I'm Megan Grebner with your commodity market update on Brownfield. Plant your potential and harvest your reality with Stein. Turn potential into reality by planting the best genetics from Stein and leveraging the extensive knowledge of their agronomic experts. Stein has yield. Soybeans are higher on fund and technical buying. July beans up 10 and 3 quarters at 11.30. August beans were up 11 at 11.34 and a half. Corn was mostly higher on fund and technical buying. July corn, though, was down 1 and 3 quarters at 4.13 and 3 quarters. September corn down a quarter at 4.22 and a half. The wheat complex was mixed. Live and feeder cattle were up on tight supplies. Looking ahead to Thursday's cattle on feed report, August live's up 5.95 at 249.20. August feeder cattle were up 5.32 at 366.87. Hogs were mixed on spread trade. July lean hogs down 177 at 94.80. August lean hogs were down 72 at 95.05. Taking a quick look at cash business, direct cash cattle trade activity was quiet Tuesday. Bids and asking prices did not surface. Show lists for the week are mixed. Higher in Kansas and Nebraska and Colorado, but lower in Texas. Significant trade volume isn't expected until sometime Thursday or Friday. Estimated cattle slaughters, 109,000 head. That's even on the weekend, down more than 9,000 on the year. The cash hog market has struggled to find consistent direction. Processors have started the week a bit more aggressive in their procurement efforts. Demand remains crucial as there are concerns about long-term strength on the global market for U.S. pork. Domestic demand could see a boost with summer grilling season in full swing and pork's competitive price in the retail space. Estimated hog slaughter was 485,000 head, up 9,000 on the week and up about 7,000 on the year. I'm Megan Grebner, Brownfield Ag News.
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0: Ozark Mountain Daredevils, and Jackie Blue. Good afternoon. We've got food news. Campbell's Chunky has teamed up with Buffalo Wild Wings to launch Parmesan Garlic Chicken Noodle Soup. Well, this soup combines Chunky's classic chicken noodle recipe with Buffalo Wild Wings' popular Parmesan garlic sauce. It contains 17 grams of protein per can. And Campbell's says the partnership is part of its effort to attract younger consumers with bolder flavors. The soup is rolling out nationwide this month for a suggested price of $3.79 per can. Fleetwood Mac and much more coming up.
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2: Hi there, I'm Jay Lesueur. After a day away on Tuesday, back at it Wednesday morning here on 93.5, 1430 WCMY. After 8:30, Mike Doherty from the LaSalle County Cruisers will drop in. We'll talk about Friday night's annual cruise night for downtown Ottawa as the big kickoff to Father's Day weekend. And, of course, it's Juneteenth. After 9 o'clock, Ottawa Mayor Rob Hasty will be in to review the Tuesday night Ottawa City Council meeting and talk about some other things happening around town. After 10 o'clock, Christy Hyder's in for a visit from First Federal Savings Bank. And then after 10:30, we'll visit with the Executive Director of IV Pads. Carol Alcorn will be in with the latest update on where things stand on moving into the new Ottawa homeless shelter. And don't forget, it'll be another Route 6 Pro Wash Wednesday. 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I'm Jay Lesueur. 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

0: The Spinners, Could It Be I'm Falling In Love? We've got a fun fact for your Tuesday, and for you travelers out there, you're going to love this. In 2007, a Japanese train was delayed by just 20 seconds, and the railway company later issued a formal apology to passengers. In Japan, train schedules are so precise that even a delay measured in seconds is considered noteworthy. Amazing. Rolling Stones and much more coming up.
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0: Love Unlimited Orchestra and Love's Theme. Good afternoon. Let's see what the top box office draws were over the weekend. At number one, and really no surprise, the movie directed by Steven Spielberg, Disclosure Day. At number two, a bit of a surprise, this is a horror movie, and it has been out for 5 weeks, Obsession, at number two. Number three, scary movie, not a horror movie, it's a comedy kind of horror movie. That was at number three. Back Rooms, another independent film, at number four. And at number five, Masters of the Universe. Don't forget, coming out this Friday, Toy Story 5. More of the greatest music of all time coming up.
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5: Here is your LaSalle County weather forecast for the remainder of your Tuesday and a quick look through Wednesday night. Tonight, look for increasing clouds with a mid-low around 56. Winds will turn to the south to southwest after midnight. Your Wednesday, a round of showers and thunderstorms is expected throughout the day, and some of these storms could be severe at times, bringing the potential for heavy rainfall. Rainfall totals could be 2 to 3 inches possible. High near 75 with gusty south to southeast winds ramping up to around 15 to 20 miles an hour. Your Wednesday night, storms will taper off after 10 with lingering showers into the early morning hours. Skies gradually clear overnight with a low around 61. And that is your LaSalle County weather forecast for the remainder of your Tuesday.

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Well, the DJs played it, and it took off. It hit number 2 on the Hot 100 in 1969.

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